0: Let me live that fantasy.
1: What's your guilty pleasure song? What are you listening to when no one else is around, or just like you're driving a car at night, potentially as a 34-year-old man going back home at like 12:30, and it's kind of a quiet neighborhood and you're blasting a song like this potentially?
2: I don't want another pretty face. I don't want just anyone to hold. I don't want my love to go away.
1: Justin McCartney. I don't know what struck me to put me in the Justin McCartney mood last night.
3: Okay.
4: Yeah.
1: I left Rachel's place, my girlfriend's place. I was just in a good mood.
3: Yeah.
1: And I was just like, I was a very like lover boy. Like,
3: yeah, it is.
1: She's going on a trip today. So I went to go see her last night. And then like, we watched TV and stuff, but I left the place at like 12:30 at night. I'm like, I gotta go to bed.
4: Yeah.
1: And I'm just playing this and I'm driving through the park. And I had my windows down because it was nice. Mm. And then I'm at a stoplight and I look to my left and there's a dude just dogging me, like looking at me.
3: Yeah, yeah.
4: Oh, straight like
1: eyed. He's like, Jesse McCartney.
3: Do you, hilarious. In those moments, do you continue to sing to them?
1: So normally, no, but what went through my head is immediately the scene from Bruce Almighty where Terry Crews is singing to what's his name? Jim Carrey. Like he won't stop like doing the obnoxious like dance in the convertible. Is that Bruce Almighty?
3: Isn't that White Chicks?
1: No, it's Bruce Almighty. Anyway, so no, I sang to him and then I slowly pulled
4: away.
1: I'm
4: glad that you did. I think that was the only proper response to that.
1: Yeah. So what's your guilty pleasure song? What's the song that like, it's not like you're not proud of it, but like maybe you're not listening to it with other people.
3: Oh, yeah. You gotta be proud of
1: it. We'll play them next on XYZ.
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0: Yesterday, I was driving pretty late. Nice night, driving home, windows down, and I don't know what struck me, but Jesse McCartney was the mood, so I was blasting this song with my windows down. I don't want just anyone to hold. I don't want my love to go to waste. Beautiful soul, right?
1: Yeah.
0: Great song.
1: Sure.
0: Old school song, millennial song.
1: Right.
0: It's 12:30 at night. I was driving home pretty late, and my windows are down, and I'm at a stoplight, and I look over, and a dude is just staring me down, like, what
1: Why
0: is
1: are you
0: happening,
1: doing that?
0: Man?
1: Yeah.
0: I'm sure I was a character in his story at
2: sure,
0: that point.
2: Right, right. Well, you're at that, we're all connected, Eric.
0: Yeah,
2: you were each characters in each other's stories.
0: Previously, I said it was like Terry Crews and Bruce Almighty. It was Terry Crews and Click, Adam Sandler.
1: Mm-hmm. Yes, okay.
0: That's what I was thinking of. Mm-hmm. But what is your guilty pleasure song? Like, no matter when, where, you're playing it, and just like, you don't care, you're singing along. Audrey, what was yours?
2: Mine is Fishing in the Dark by Nitty Gritty Dirt Band.
1: I've never heard of this.
0: Yes, you have.
2: This is a great song.
3: You and me go fishing in the dark.
1: Oh, this song, yeah.
2: I know
1: this
2: song. I put this on, I'm in.
0: So Minnesotan of you.
2: Wow.
0: This is just Minnesota State Fair.
2: I love this song so much.
0: It's a great song. This and,
3: in the middle of the night, just moving.
0: This one's a little twangy for like my dad's old, like, catalog, but you know what was really big for him and my mom was Doobie Brothers, Old Black Water. It's like in the same vein as that. Jordan, what was your song?
1: Nelly Furtado, Do It.
0: Do
1: it. Yes.
0: This right. Oh wait, no.
2: Nope.
0: That's my song. This is NSYNC pop.
4: This isn't a guilty pleasure, Eric. This is just a pleasure. You love this song.
0: I love it so much.
4: Yeah.
0: Have you ever seen me do the choreography to this, Audrey?
2: No.
0: I know the
1: He knows all of it.
0: I kind of scaled it back now that I'm a little older.
1: She said, get up and do it.
0: I will. I did it in the Pride Parade the other day, but yeah.
2: Nice.
1: Yeah, he did.
2: Amazing.
0: My buddy's Mark and Trace.
2: Play my song.
0: Yeah. We learned the choreography for it
4: like
0: in college.
4: I said, not guilty, just a pleasure.
0: We thought it would help get us girls.
4: Had that work, did it?
0: I don't know that that's the reason I have a girlfriend right now.
1: Okay.
0: But it's
1: okay,
0: not the reason.
4: Yet to be seen.
0: If she saw that, she'd break up with me. Sorry. So yours was Do It, Nelly.
1: Nelly
0: I played
1: Furtado.
0: The wrong song. So this song right here. Really?
4: Yes, it's so girly, bubblegum pop.
0: Very B-side.
4: Yeah, and I love this song.
2: Okay. I was saying earlier, my mom put this album on my iPod shuffle when I was like 6.
4: Your mom's a real one.
0: You had an iPod at 6? That's wild. Which shuffle did you have?
2: 35.
0: What, describe the look of the iPod shuffle for you, Audrey, as the 24-year-old on the show.
2: I think it had a screen.
0: Oh, yeah. Okay. Well, that was like new.
2: Yeah.
0: It was hot. None of the shuffles had screens. That was the whole point.
2: No, that's the Nano, I think.
0: No, the Nano had screens. The shuffle had no screen.
2: Then it was my iPod Nano.
0: Because the original shuffle looked like a little stick of gum. It was a white stick.
2: Yeah.
0: And then they started making them like little squares.
2: Yeah, my mom had one of those.
0: They were called shuffles because you had no screen. So it shuffled the music.
4: You just didn't know what you were getting.
0: You had a Nano at 6? I had a Nano in high school.
2: My babysitter. Well, that would make sense, Eric, because when you were in high school, I was 6.
4: So funny enough, if you type in iPod Nano and look up images, the first thing that comes up is that Nelly Furtado album.
2: Yes!
4: That's hilarious. In the screen of a Nano.
0: What is your classic guilty pleasure song? You're playing it any time of the day. Doesn't matter. Puts you in a good mood. I want to put a new playlist together. So let us know. XYZ content on Instagram.
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1: What have you been into, binging, watching? 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
2: Okay, stop making fun of me. 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It is a limited series, murder mystery, whodunit.
1: Got it.
2: So, yeah.
1: Netflix for Audrey. 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
3: I'm watching the Avatar The Last Airbender live action. 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I think it's mindless, hey. And I'm happy to watch it. I finished Beef, and Beef made me literally lose my marbles.
1: You don't get to.
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1: Audrey.
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1: All right. Cape Fear on Apple TV Plus. I'm sure you've had someone in your life that's already told you about this. Executive produced by Martin Scorsese and Steven Spielberg.
2: Like, huge.
1: You can't go wrong.
2: Yeah.
1: It's just the craziest thriller drama. A little scary, but not horror.
2: Suspense.
1: Don't worry. It's not like the original movie. It's not like a slasher or anything like that. 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

0: What's a nickname that you've gotten that you did not ask for? Tony? Audrey, sorry.
1: Okay, we're going with Tony.
0: Well, it started with Frosted Flakes, and then I was like, we got to be two on the nose.
1: I got a sunburn. Tony. I'm peeling. I've been getting called Tony because of my flakes.
0: Well, so. It's because your arm looks like Frosted
1: Flakes. Yeah.
0: Well, it's a so bigger question here. We say it with love, and it sounds like we're actively calling Audrey off the air.
1: No, only occasionally.
0: Yeah, but like, what's a nickname that you never asked for, and it was awful, and it stuck, even though you hated it?
1: I have another one.
0: Oh, I have one, but it was actually a source of a lot of bullying for me, but I'm going to share it on the air.
2: I think I know it.
0: But with that said, under no circumstance will I be okay with you guys saying that season as a joke. Like, it will trigger bullying.
1: Well, I wouldn't do that.
2: I make better nicknames anyway, so.
0: I'm just saying. I'm going to open my heart to you. No.
1: I won't use it. I won't say it.
0: All right. What's a nickname you never asked for that you just got for a while? We'll talk about it next on XYZ.
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0: What's a nickname that someone gave you and it just stuck and you're like, I didn't come up with this. I don't know why I have this, but it's just a thing.
1: Sure.
0: Jordan was the first person in my life to actually give me like a real nickname that I was okay with. Cause like my name's Eric. Uh-huh. It's four letters. So like you really shorten that. I tried to be cool at times and give myself Easy or E.
2: Yes.
0: But it didn't really work in high school or college. As I've gotten older, I sign my emails Easy, and so that's sticking a bit more now.
2: Yeah.
0: But it's something that's just my initials, Eric Zach.
1: Yeah. Sure. Yeah.
0: Jordan calls me Rick.
1: I just take the E off of Eric. Yeah. And I call him Rick.
0: And people are so confused, especially when my dad's around, because my dad's Richard.
1: Sure. Yeah.
0: So everyone's like, do you mean his dad? He's like,
1: I mean Rick. Yeah. He's standing right there.
0: But it's just one of those things. But there's been some other people to call me Rick that I'm like, it doesn't work.
1: You can't do that. Yeah.
0: It's not your thing. Yeah.
1: Some nicknames are communal. Others are like with that specific person. Yeah. It's almost like a secret handshake.
0: Like you can't share like wet beefers with other people, right?
1: that's I can't believe you brought that back.
0: I'm only saying we briefly joked about calling Andre wet beefers.
2: I have IBS. I'll explain it.
0: But Jordan said it.
1: But I didn't turn it into a nickname. I just said it.
0: It was so shocking that I was like, that's very funny to say. But I'm never going to continue that and like call that to you.
1: Let me be the first to say, Audrey, if somebody outside of this room calls
0: this
1: you
0: show,
1: wet beefers, I will fight. Yeah, okay. I will fight. Okay. So you got the older brothers in us there.
0: Aj? Well, there's your nickname, Aj.
2: Yeah, Aj is a nickname. That one's fine. People have called me that for a while now. Okay. One that I got when I was a barista. I was a barista at a restaurant for a while.
1: Okay.
2: And the chef started calling me Beans.
0: That's very ironic.
2: And then it...
1: And then interesting.
2: And then it progressed into frijoles.
0: Okay.
2: So then the kitchen was calling me frijoles. I didn't know that.
1: All right, Spanish beans.
0: In high school, before I had gone through my growth spurt,
1: sure,
0: I was 5'2".
1: Okay,
0: now 5'11 3/4" because Jordan won't let me say 6 foot.
1: Because
0: it's literally just under 6 foot.
1: Yeah.
2: Okay.
0: I was very compact, right? I hadn't grown vertically yet.
1: Very compact.
0: And I had a lot of weight in my face, and I was in theater, and like the older group of kids thought for whatever reason that I resembled the kid who played Beans on Even Stevens.
2: Oh, really?
0: Like
2: yours was Beans
0: but
2: too?
0: But if you've ever seen that, he's like the most disliked, ugly, non-lovable person.
2: Aww.
0: And so they all started calling that definitely as an insult.
2: Sure.
0: And then trying to get it to stick. And as I got older and definitely never looked like him or anything,
1: right.
0: They just kept doing it.
1: Sure.
0: And I was like, hey, this really bothers me. I tried everything in the book. I tried like, oh, it's fine. Keep calling it to me.
1: Right.
0: Yeah. And like everything.
1: Sure.
0: And it just always came from a point of hate and like really.
2: That's so mean.
0: Yeah. Just like, and I was like, you're not understanding. I don't mind a nickname. I mind that you're comparing me to like the most dislikable, annoying person on television.
2: Yeah. Sure.
0: And it's just like, I was so self-conscious because of it. And like, there's like up through college. And then finally I saw one of those people a couple years ago and they like, I heard them say it. And I was like, I'm old enough to fight you now. Like I will hurt you.
1: You were
0: like,
1: old enough to fight them then.
0: No, I wasn't. I was 5'2" and my voice was up here. But my Beans was from a very awful place.
2: Oh, well, you can call me Beans.
0: I don't want to. Okay. I don't like that word now because of it.
2: Okay.
1: It's a swear for you now.
0: Because I just say burrito. I don't say bean burrito.
1: Okay.
0: XYZ with Eric Zachary. What's a nickname that you got? You're like, I don't know why I got this. I don't like it, but I have it.
3: 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You keep asking, how do I go to this concert? 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

0: Today on Mom's Hot Take, it's just me trying to walk her through how to use her phone to pay for things.
1: Hey, troubleshooting.
2: Yeah, that's literally. Legit.
0: Have you tried putting it in rice? turned it on and off. No, my mom's pretty tech savvy.
2: Thank you.
0: For your generation. But like, but I will say you're so easily confused that you just make yourself more confused because she wasn't understanding the difference between...
2: Yeah.
0: She wasn't understanding the difference between Apple Cash and what an Apple Wallet is.
1: Sure,
0: and,
1: yeah.
2: So because it says Apple Cash and it says I have $16 in my account. And I'm like, where did that come from?
0: At some point, someone, probably me, sent you some money through Apple Cash.
1: Just humor me here real quick. What is the difference between Apple Cash and an Apple Wallet in your own words, Mom?
2: Well, the Apple Cash means I have that cash. And then I don't know what Apple Wallet is.
0: It's at just one point, she's like, did I convert U.S. dollars to apples? And I'm like, this isn't Animal Crossing. Like,
2: why do you have to say Apple Cash, Apple Wallet?
0: Because they're two different things. They're two
2: here an apple, there an apple, everywhere an apple, apple.
0: Okay. 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

0: What are you watching Wednesday? All brought to you by O'Reilly Auto Parts, your professional parts people. I forgot how whimsical this music is. What have you been watching? What have you been into? Audrey, we'll start with you.
1: I have been watching the live action Avatar The Last Airbender Netflix.
0: Oh, okay.
1: Because the second season just came out and my partner's watching it and was like, did you like the show as a kid? You should watch this. And I was like, yeah. And I'll tell you, it's really sweet. It's almost sweet.
0: I think it would be described that way.
1: Why?
0: I just don't know a lot about it. I mean, I know the original like cartoon, but like
1: in my head, I don't think Avatar.
2: It's action.
1: Yeah, I loved it. It's very
0: Is it coming of age?
1: Kind of. It's pretty like a kid's show. But it's sweet, mindless, easy to watch.
0: Okay.
1: It's cute.
0: Summer I Turn Pretty kind of vibes?
1: No, not at all.
2: I would hope not.
1: Not at all. It is kind of sad. And the storyline is like, I don't know. I think it's pretty good. It's seated in war. Yeah.
0: All right. Avatar The Last Airbender, live action, second season just came out.
1: Anyway, really good. Started watching it. It's pretty cute. I would watch it.
0: Jordan?
1: More.
2: I just started watching The Last Anniversary on, it's not easy to find, but it's on Sling TV if you have it, or AMC Plus.
0: Deep cut.
2: Yeah. We had to dig deep.
0: This?
2: Okay. So it's this short mystery. You know, I'm a whodunit guy. Mm-hmm. Basically, this huge family, one of the, grandmothers passes away and leaves her like mansion lakeside house to one of her grandson's ex-girlfriends who the family has not seen in years. So the whole family is upset and they're also like wrapped in this whole like murder mystery from years ago. And
1: I would love this.
2: Oh yeah, it's really good because they think like, oh, she left the house to this random girl because she might figure out what happened from all those years ago. So she's dealing with like trying to figure that out, but also the family kind of not liking her because she's a rando who inherited essentially their house. Yeah, it's great. And it's a limited series.
0: I hope it's good if he's talking about
2: it. Yeah, no, it actually sucks. No, it's great. It's really good.
1: It's disappointing when you want something to be really good.
2: No, it's
0: you know what's really good, and I'm very late here, is Cape Fear on Apple TV Plus.
2: I don't think you're late.
0: I mean, but like people were telling me about it when it first started. So like it was a big deal before it even came out because it's executive produced by Steven Spielberg and Martin Scorsese.
2: Yeah.
0: Javier Bardem is in it.
2: Yeah.
0: Bardem. It's incredible. I don't even want to ruin any part of the plot, but like guy goes to prison. His lawyer, who's played by Amy Adams, basically is like, she tried to get him off, he couldn't, gets sentenced to life, and then she ends up marrying the prosecutor who put this guy in jail.
2: Yes,
0: he gets out of jail.
2: Yep.
0: And just psychological thriller
2: and messing with
0: everyone. Kept telling me it was horror.
2: Well, because the original one is more horror leaning.
0: It's really not. There's a few jump scares, but it's more psychological than anything.
2: Yeah,
0: it's so good though. And the next episode comes out on Friday. There's like 7 episodes out right now. Cape Fear, Apple TV Plus. Avatar The Last Airbender live action on Netflix. And then what was your Sling TV jam?
2: It's called The Last Anniversary on Sling TV.
0: All right. I'll pay for Netflix.
2: Right. I have Netflix.
0: I thought you were going to say I have money. It's XYZ with Eric Zachary. What are you watching Wednesday? 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

0: XYZ with Derek Zachary, the John M. Chu, Britney Spears biopic is coming out, and they finally have a writer tapped who's going to adapt the Woman in Me book that she put out.
1: Yes, Liz Merriweather,
0: okay,
1: the creator of New Girl, if you don't know her. So to me, who's not, you know, someone not really a big Britney fan, that caught my attention. So I'm like, oh, okay. It'd be interesting.
0: It's interesting. I don't know enough about her body of work other than New Girl.
1: Sure.
0: I'm just worried they're going to try to make it a little too whimsical.
1: Like tongue in cheek.
0: Yeah.
1: Yeah. Yeah.
0: And try to make things seem cooler than they were.
1: Right. Like you don't need a Winston character in the Britney Spears biopic.
0: And this isn't anything towards Britney. I'm just really not a fan of biopics coming out when the person's still alive.
1: That's also fair.
0: And not only not still alive, like she still potentially has a career in front of her, however she traverses her life now moving forward. But like, it's not like she's 80 and like, Bruce Springsteen put out like his, like that's, you know.
1: I was just going to say the amount of people who I've heard say like, oh, I didn't know Bruce Springsteen was still alive.
0: I didn't know Bob Dylan was still alive.
1: Yeah. Yeah. Okay. That too. Yeah.
2: Like Bob Dylan's still doing shows.
0: That's crazy.
2: Wow. Yeah.
0: You said that like the biggest Bob Dylan fan.
1: She was at the last one.
0: Bob Dylan's still doing shows.
2: I love him. Minnesota.
0: Britney biopic coming out. Liz Merriweather, the writer. John M. Chu, the director.
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0: How long can your home be your identity? And what I mean by that is if you've ever moved anywhere else, usually one of the first questions that comes up when you meet someone is like, oh, where are you from?
1: Yeah.
2: Right.
0: And if you've moved from one major city to another major city or one region to another region, it just becomes your thing. Like for Audrey, yeah. her
1: I was going to say this is targeted.
0: Well, I mean, I also have an experience with this too, but, and I'm sure Jordan does as well. But Audrey, everything about her is Minnesotan, right?
1: I'm a Minnesota girl down. Yeah. Like you can't take that from me.
0: No one is, but like, it's just like, it's your identity at times.
1: Oh yeah, absolutely.
0: To a point where like you've used it as an excuse. I'm like, I'm just from Minnesota. I'm sorry.
1: Yeah.
0: Like,
1: yeah.
0: That said, how long before like you're living in Chicago now? How long before it's like, okay, that's not the first thing out of my mouth every single time?
2: That's there's an interesting caveat in what you said, and I want to kind of break down what the thing you just said.
0: We'll talk about how long your home can be your identity or the thing you lead with next.
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1: But I hit the wall, I just hit the wall.
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0: Audrey is from Minnesota.
1: Yes.
0: Jordan is from upstate New York. You moved around before that, but for Syracuse. All intents and purposes, yeah, you bleed orange. I'm from Chicago, suburbs of Chicago, mm-hmm. also Chicago, before someone's like, well, you can't say that if you were in the city. I also lived in the city, too. Mm-hmm. All of that to say, as someone that lived other places, all three of us, mm-hmm. how long can you, is that your identity? Is like, oh, that's the guy from Chicago, yeah. that's the girl from Minnesota, that's the guy from upstate New York, right. you know? Before it's not the thing you lead with every single time.
2: So I think because it really has to do with what city you move to, mm-hmm. because in a city like Chicago, there is such personality there, right?
0: Yeah.
2: Where like if I, because I've been here for 12, maybe 13 years.
0: Yeah.
2: I still consider myself a transplant from upstate New York.
1: Yeah.
2: Solely
0: which is
2: because.
0: Wild because you've lived here almost longer, if not longer.
2: Yeah, exactly. But the second I start claiming this new city, mm-hmm. and because it has such personality, they're going to be like, oh, well, where'd you go to high school? What streets did you grow yeah. up on?
1: Yeah.
2: Where, like, if I had moved to, you know, maybe another tertiary city,
0: sure.
2: I would, you know, it would be something totally different and I'd start taking on right. that persona. But I can't go up to somebody who's naturally born in Chicago and be like, oh, yeah, I'm from here, too.
0: I do find it interesting because Jordan and I and Audrey, but especially Jordan and I travel a lot for yeah. work, right?
1: Yeah.
0: And people will always ask, where are you guys from? And usually we'll either answer in unison or I'll lead and I'll say Chicago.
2: Yeah.
0: But if I say it and then they look at Jordan, he goes upstate New York. Even though I'm like, dude, you've lived in Chicago for 12 years.
2: Yeah.
0: Like,
2: I'm never gonna claim it.
1: Yeah.
0: That said, I usually, because I don't want Chicago to be my only identity, and it's nothing against that city, mm-hmm. But I'm from there. I live there. I moved away from there, and I returned to there. Obviously, I like it.
2: Mm-hmm. Right.
0: But I almost always go, I also lived in New York for 5 years. Because
1: yeah.
0: that's the interesting thing about me. To me, right?
1: Yeah.
0: That's what makes me a little different when I'm talking yeah. to someone is like, people love to talk about Chicago, especially people not from Chicago.
1: Yeah.
0: They're like,
1: sure.
0: oh, how many gunshots go up?
1: Yeah.
0: It's like, all right.
1: Yeah.
0: But New York, I think, is a very common ground city because most people that you talk to that have lived in New York move there, right?
2: Right.
0: That is
2: yeah.
0: a very transplant, especially Manhattan City.
1: Sure. Yeah, yeah, for sure.
0: So how long are you going to claim Minnesota, Audrey?
1: Forever.
0: Okay.
1: I think probably. I mean, I do.
0: Do you think you'll go back to Minneapolis area?
1: Someday, probably. Okay. But I do feel like what I'll do now, because I have been living here for so long, is I'll give like a little, I'm originally from Minnesota, but I've been here for 6 years. You know, like,
2: sure,
1: I
2: yeah.
1: feel like then people are like, oh, okay. So that like gives people a gauge of like right. what I do know and what I don't know.
2: For sure.
1: Because I'm never going to claim here. I'm not from here.
2: Right.
1: I don't have, you know, I don't even know parts of the city yet. You
0: yeah,
1: know what
0: just
1: I mean?
0: Sure. Like, a little disclaimer, because I feel like if you're hearing this, we don't always pull back the curtain, but we record the show from Chicago. We also travel consistently to
2: right.
0: all of the different radio stations mm-hmm. that air us, right?
2: Yeah.
0: So everywhere from the Kansas City area to LA to Bakersfield to Pacific Northwest. Mm-hmm. I mean, so it's given us a lot of perspective on the different areas we pride ourselves in knowing about the places
2: yeah.
0: that we're on
2: yeah,
0: the air.
2: Yeah.
0: Mm-hmm. That said, you know, I've definitely had people be like, why do you know so much about Chicago? And I'm like,
2: I live here.
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0: 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Happy Wednesday.
1: Wow, it's only Wednesday?
0: You said that was so much.
1: This is brutal. Energy. This is rough.
0: Yeah. A long week, man. I feel like it's extra for Jordan because you just, like, in the last 3 weeks, you've gotten married. Yeah. It's your birthday.
1: Yep.
0: And you just want to, like, relax and be a retired person now.
1: Mm-hmm. I wish I could be a retired person, but, you know, the grind doesn't stop.
0: I will compliment that this is like your 10th day in a row wearing pants to the studio.
1: I'm really trying, man. I am really trying.
0: He's really just cycling through his outfits from Portugal. He's like,
1: I'm mixing them up, though. You never saw these pants with this shirt before. This is a new one.
0: No, you work at Zara. It looks great.
1: Thank you. Thank you.
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1: Look, if you had one shot or one opportunity to seize everything you ever wanted in one moment, would you capture it?

0: Your XYZ ENT Entertainment Report, all brought to you by Eggland's Best. The Britney Spears biopic is coming, and people everywhere are saying, free Britney, make sure this is right, make sure it's accurate, make sure this is real.
1: Yeah.
0: And I guess Liz Merriweather has been tapped to write the biopic.
1: Yes. I think the big thing about it, if you don't know who that is,
0: I don't.
1: She was the creator of New Girl.
0: Oh.
1: So, yeah, like, this is the big update. You've got my attention now.
0: I see, what worries me when I hear that is that they're going to take some of the more serious aspects of her biopic and make it too quirky, fun, like, I mean, New Girly.
1: Yeah. So, it's still being directed by John M. Chu.
0: She has knives in her hands.
1: Yeah, oh, okay.
0: You know what I'm saying?
1: I mean, it's yet to be seen. I just know that, you know, there is going to be, that gives me a little hope that it's not going to be all super serious. Mm-hmm. I think that there are some parts of Britney's life that, you know, you can, like, play around with, and there are, you know, allow for some jokes.
2: Yeah,
1: but,
2: I mean, yeah.
0: Were you going to say more words, Audrey, or?
2: Well, yeah, I was just, sorry, didn't want to cut you off. I was just going to say, I feel like Britney Spears has had, like, for better or for worse, like, a pretty, like,
0: crazy life.
1: Yeah, exactly. So, you know, I hope that it's not all just like the craziness. I you know, they're definitely going to go off of her book that
0: Woman
1: she
0: and Me.
1: Yeah, that she put out. So, you know, you'll see, you know, it told from her eyes. Yeah. However, to bring in somebody like Liz Merriweather, I'd be like, "Oh, okay, there might be a little bit of brevity, levity here." Yeah. So, you know, we'll see.
0: Really interested in who they tap to play Britney, cuz I feel like if they go too unknown of a star,
1: sure,
0: it's gonna come off very Hallmarky.
2: Yeah, okay. Yeah.
0: Like, but if they go too big of a star, it's gonna be like that's showing up Britney, and fans wouldn't be thrilled about that part either.
1: You mean you don't want it to be Sydney Sweeney, oh, Eric?
0: No, please, no. I'm not the biggest Britney Spears fan, but don't do that to Britney.
1: Yeah, I totally agree. That was sarcasm. Yeah.
0: I just imagining the scene that Sydney would put on, like, oh my god, I shaved my head. Like, I just don't see it going well.
2: I shaved my head.
1: You know what I'm saying? It's real Sweeney hate hours over here. Okay.
0: I'm very Team Britney on that one. Right. XYZ with Eric Zachary, your XYZ ENT Entertainment Report, all brought to you by Eggland's Best.
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0: Today on XYZ with Eric Zachary, Britney Spears is getting a biopic written by Liz Merriweather, the writer of New Girl.
1: That could be exciting.
0: It could be very whimsical.
1: Yeah.
0: Coldplay is rumored to be playing the World Cup halftime show for the final. Mom's hot take. God, I was just, I, my mom's my best friend, but last night I was like ready to end that friendship.
1: I hate this person.
0: And I don't mean that, but like, she was so technologically inept. And I'm like, I will just pay for your dinner if we could just end this conversation. That's today's mom's hot take. Plus nicknames you didn't ask for, that you got for the weirdest reasons. 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

0: what's your guilty pleasure song? What are you listening to when no one else is around, or just like you're driving a car at night, potentially as a 34-year-old man going back home at like 12:30, and it's kind of a quiet neighborhood, and you're blasting a song like this, potentially?
1: I don't want another pretty face. I don't want just anyone to hold. I don't want my love to go away.
0: Justin McCartney. Yeah, I don't know what struck me to put me in the Justin McCartney mood last night.
2: Okay.
3: Yeah.
0: I left Rachel's place, my girlfriend's place. I was just in a good mood.
2: Yeah.
0: And I was just like, I don't know, it's a very like lover boy. Like,
2: yeah, it is.
0: She's going on a trip today. So I went to go see her last night. And then like, we watched TV and stuff, but I left the place at like 12:30 at night. I'm like, I gotta go to bed.
3: Yeah.
0: And I'm just playing this and I'm driving through the park. And I had my windows down because it was nice. Mm. And then I'm at a stoplight and I look to my left and there's a dude just dogging me, like looking at me.
2: Yeah.
3: Oh, straight eyed.
0: He's like, Jesse McCartney.
2: Do you, like, hilarious. In those moments, do you continue to sing to them?
0: So normally, no, but what went through my head is immediately the scene from Bruce Almighty where Terry Crews is singing to what's his name? Jim Carrey. Like he won't stop like doing the obnoxious like dance in the convertible. Is that Bruce Almighty?
2: Isn't that White Chicks?
0: No, it's Bruce Almighty. Anyway, so no, I sang to him and then I slowly pulled away.
3: I'm glad that you did. I think that was the only proper response to that.
0: Yeah. So what's your guilty pleasure song? What's the song that like, it's not like you're not proud of it, but like maybe you're not listening to it with other people.
2: Oh, you gotta be proud of
0: it. We'll play them next on XYZ.
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0: Yesterday, I was driving pretty late. Nice night, driving home, windows down, and I don't know what struck me, but Jesse McCartney was the mood, so I was blasting this song with my windows down. I don't want just anyone to hold. I don't want my love to go to waste. Beautiful soul, right?
1: Yeah.
0: Great song.
1: Sure.
0: Old school song, millennial song.
1: Right.
0: It's 12:30 at night. I was driving home pretty late, and my windows are down, and I'm at a stoplight, and I look over, and a dude is just staring me down, like, what
1: Why are you
0: happening,
1: doing that?
0: Man? Yeah. I'm sure I was a character in his story at that point.
2: Right, yeah. Well, you're at that, we're all connected, Eric.
0: Yeah,
2: you were each characters in each other's stories.
0: Previously, I said it was like Terry Crews and Bruce Almighty. It was Terry Crews and Click, Adam Sandler.
1: Mm-hmm. Yes, okay.
0: That's what I was thinking of. Mm-hmm. But what is your guilty pleasure song? Like, no matter when, where, you're playing it, and just like, you don't care, you're singing along. Audrey, what was yours?
2: Mine is Fishing in the Dark by Nitty Gritty Dirt Band.
1: I've never heard of this.
0: Yes, you have.
2: This is a great song.
3: You and me go fishing in the dark.
1: Oh, this song, yeah.
2: I know this song. I put this on, I'm in.
0: So Minnesotan of you.
2: Wow.
0: This is just Minnesota State Fair.
2: I love this song so much.
0: It's a great song. This and,
3: in the middle of the night, just moving.
0: This one's a little twangy for like my dad's old, like, catalog, but you know what was really big for him and my mom was Doobie Brothers, Old Black Water. It's like in the same vein as that.
2: Yeah.
0: Jordan, what was your song?
1: Nelly Furtado, Do It.
0: Do
1: it. Yes.
0: This way. Oh, wait, no.
2: Nope.
0: That's my song. Yeah. This is NSYNC pop.
4: This isn't a guilty pleasure, Eric. This is just a pleasure. You don't love this song.
0: I love it so much.
4: Yeah.
0: Have you ever seen me do the choreography to this, Audrey?
2: No.
0: I know.
1: He knows all of it.
0: I kind of scaled it back now that I'm a little older.
4: She said, get up and do it.
0: I will. I did it in the Pride Parade the other day, but yeah.
2: Nice.
1: Yeah, he did.
2: Amazing.
0: My buddy, my buddies Mark and Trace.
2: Play my song.
0: Yeah. We learned the choreography for it.
4: Like
0: in
4: I
0: college.
4: Said, not guilty, just a pleasure.
0: We thought it would help get us girls.
4: Had that work, did it?
0: I don't know that that's the reason I have a girlfriend right now.
4: Okay.
0: But it's
4: okay,
0: not the reason.
4: Yet to be seen.
0: If she saw that, she'd break up with me. I'm sorry. So yours was Do It, Nelly.
1: Nelly Furtado.
0: The wrong song. So this song right here. Really?
4: Yes, it's so girly, bubblegum pop.
0: B-side.
4: Yeah, and I love this song.
2: Okay. I was saying earlier, my mom put this album on my iPod shuffle when I was like six.
4: Your mom's a real one.
0: You had an iPod at six? That's wild. Which shuffle did you have?
2: 35.
0: Describe the look of the iPod shuffle for you, Audrey, as the 24-year-old on the show.
2: I think it had a screen.
0: Oh, yeah. Well, okay. That was like new.
2: Yeah. It was
0: none of the shuffles had screens. That was the whole point.
2: No, that's the Nano, I think.
0: No, the Nano had screens. The shuffle had no screen.
2: Then it was my iPod Nano.
0: Because the original shuffle looked like a little stick of gum. It was a white stick.
2: Yeah.
0: And then they started making them like little squares.
2: Yeah, my mom had one of those.
0: They were called shuffles because you had no screen. So it shuffled the music.
4: You just didn't know what you were getting.
0: You had a Nano at six? I had a Nano in high school.
2: My babysitter. Well, that would make sense, Eric, because when you were in high school, I was sick.
4: Funny enough, if you type in iPod Nano and look up images, the first thing that comes up is that Nelly Furtado album.
2: Yes!
4: That's hilarious. In the screen of a Nano.
0: What is your classic guilty pleasure song? You're playing it any time of the day. Doesn't matter. Puts you in a good mood. I want to put a new playlist together. So let us know. XYZ content on Instagram.
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0: XYZ with Eric Zachary. Mom's hot take. It's all brought to you by T-Mobile. My mom joining the show right now to go over what Apple Pay is versus Apple Wallet.
1: All right. I admit I'm all confused with the apples. There's apples there. There's apples there. And I just don't get it all. And it's like,
2: there's apples here. There's apples there.
0: My mom called me yesterday after I was done with work and I didn't answer. I was like, you know what? I didn't actually see my phone ring, but I was just like having some like decompression time.
2: Sure, sure.
0: After about an hour, I'm like, I'll call her back.
2: Right.
0: I'm seeing her later today. So I was like, if I call her back,
2: no big deal.
0: Yeah. Right. So I called her back and she goes, hey, I need your help. And I was like, okay. She's like, I'm trying to order food. And my Apple Cash isn't working. How do I move money into my Apple Cash? And I'm like, I just go, what are you trying to do? And she goes, well, I need Apple Cash and I don't have Apple Cash. I'm like, stop saying Apple Cash. So do you mean Apple Pay? And she goes, yeah, Apple Cash. I'm like, two different things. Stop. And I had to walk her through it. And we're going to talk about teaching your parents technology next on Mom's Hot Take.
1: Too many apps.
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0: 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Hey, Audrey. Hey, Jordan.
1: Hello. Hi.
0: Have you ever gotten a call from your parents and they're just technologically deficient?
1: Yeah.
2: Sometimes my mom, yeah.
0: Yeah, and I will say, like, my mom has done a pretty good job at trying to stay up on, like, knowing how most things work. She uses TikTok. She can use social media pretty well.
1: It says Apple Cash in my wallet on my phone.
0: There have been moments where my mom, like, last summer, I think it was, she was like, I always post cute photos and no one's responding to my stuff on Instagram.
2: Right.
0: And I look at her Instagram and she's just posting it to her close friends and the only close friend she has is me. And I'm like, it's because no one's seen it, Mom. She's like, but I only follow close friends. I'm like,
1: And now I am socially, like, making fun of others for doing that very same thing.
0: Yeah. We call that hypocrisy. So yesterday she calls me and she's like really going through it. And
1: I needed food. I was starving.
2: You were hangry.
0: Don't read. Like, my family, we're having a little bit of a struggle with some health stuff with my dad and whatnot. And so, like, I never know what I'm walking into when I call my mom.
2: Sure.
0: And she had the same level of distraught in her voice that she did when my dad was, like, went missing as a man with dementia. Yeah.
2: Right.
0: But she was just trying to order food.
2: What were you trying to get?
1: Oh my gosh, a kale broccoli bowl.
0: Like a chicken bowl.
2: I would not be going that.
0: By the way, the local spot that she was going to pick it up from anyway, I'm like, just go order it there.
2: So just, like, drive yourself.
0: She's trying to describe to me, like, what she's trying to place the order online.
1: Why does my wallet on my phone say Apple Cash?
0: No, Apple Cash is like, it's like, think of it like a Venmo.
1: It has $16 in it.
0: It's like, so it's just a temporary account. Yeah. So she was trying to use that, but then she's like, well, I'm trying to put my Chase card into my Apple Cash, and that doesn't work. I'm like, well, you mean your wallet. Like, you have to add your
2: card to your Apple wallet.
0: But I'm like, also,
1: and it won't add.
0: But I'm like, she's not describing. I can't see her screen.
2: Sure.
0: I said, can you send me a screenshot? And she does this thing and it drives me crazy where, like, you know how to take a screenshot, but you will take a photo of your phone from your iPad and send that to me. And I'm like, this doesn't help me. Only for me to finally figure out she's trying to order, by the way, the local restaurant through Uber Eats as pickup.
2: Yeah.
0: A place she lives 5 minutes from that she's going to pick up the food from anyway.
2: You could just go there and order
0: it. It's essentially a fast food place. Like, they could prepare it right then and there.
2: Wait, you weren't even going to do delivery?
0: No. So, like, I finally get screenshots, finally figuring out, like, oh, she doesn't have a Chase card attached to her Uber account, so it's not giving her that option. The only thing that's coming up is, like, Apple Cash. Or she's like, oh, do I have PayPal? And I was like, Mom, no. After, like, 6 minutes of me, I'm like, Mom, I will literally pay for this if we can stop this conversation right now.
1: There was a dead silence, and Eric goes, Mom, I will pay for your food if you just tell me what you want.
0: I said, I will pay for this if we could just stop this conversation. And she goes, it's not about that. I'll give you the money. I said, it's not about the money. It's about my time.
2: Venmo.
0: Yeah, I was like, no. So I go ahead and pre-order it because I'm not inept. And she goes to the restaurant. The restaurant's internet is down anyway, so she had to end up ordering the food there.
2: So funny.
3: That's hilarious.
1: Well, no, I walked in and I said, I'm here to pick up my Uber.
0: Well, it's DoorDash, so that also is confusing.
1: And she goes, and the little chicky at the counter goes, she goes, no, we don't have that because our internet's down. And I said, well, what am I supposed to do? She goes, I don't know. Tell your client that you can't have food.
0: They thought you were like a DoorDash driver.
1: I was a DoorDash driver.
0: Yes.
1: And then the manager.
0: The blonde 50 plus woman walking with my dad with dementia. They're just delivering DoorDash around the suburbs.
2: You know what? That is probably more common than you think.
0: Okay.
1: Long story short,
0: my mom's coming.
1: I got a free drink out of it.
0: My mom's coming to the city tonight, and she's like, can we schedule some time to go over my Apple Cash?
2: Well, I was going
0: to
2: say, did we resolve this? Do you have the card in your Apple wallet?
1: No, because then I got emails that said we couldn't add your card.
0: She tried it too many times. She got a fraud alert from Chase.
2: Oh, okay, got you. You know all you have to do is just, like, hold your card to the phone.
1: I did that, Jordan. And then I got an email that
0: next
1: said,
0: time, I'm sending her your link.
1: We couldn't add your card to Apple Wallet.
0: Mom's hot
1: take. This is confusing.
0: It's all brought to you by T-Mobile. It's better over here. Find out how.
1: There's too many apples.
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0: The World Cup, believe it or not, continues even beyond the Team USA knockout. And I know that's sarcasm for someone. For someone's like, it's the biggest sporting event in the world. Blah, blah, blah. We get it. Soccer is important to you. That said, the final is scheduled to happen a week from Sunday in New Jersey at MetLife. And they're tapping or potentially tapping Coldplay
1: to
0: play this, the halftime show.
2: This would make sense.
0: I just feel like, while it wouldn't be my first choice, it's like them or you two. Like, you have to pick a very universally global people that spread the message of bringing the world together.
1: Yes.
2: Well, Coldplay's they're popular everywhere.
1: Yeah, they are.
2: You know, they kind of just got it down.
0: Including for couples that you're, slipping around on.
1: I was going to say, if you are cheating on your spouse, buy tickets now.
0: They have the chance to do the funniest thing.
1: Exactly.
0: And invite that CEO and the HR lady.
1: Yep.
0: Yes. I always forget it was an HR woman. Too.
2: It's bonkers. Back.
0: But yeah, they could be playing the halftime show at the upcoming World Cup final.
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0: What have you been into binging, watching? Jordan, you were talking about Sling TV.
1: Okay, stop making fun of me. It's also on AMC Plus, but it's called The Last Anniversary. It is a limited series, murder mystery, whodunit.
0: Got it.
1: So, yeah.
0: Netflix for Audrey. Yours is...
2: I'm watching the Avatar Last Airbender live action. Jordan's making fun of me for it. I think it's cute. I think it's mindless, hey. And I'm happy to watch it. I finished Beef, and Beef made me literally lose my marbles.
0: You don't get to.
2: I finished Beef. Don't watch Beef. It will break your heart. Audrey. Watch Avatar instead.
0: All right. Cape Fear on Apple TV Plus. I'm sure you've had someone in your life that's already told you about this. Executive produced by Martin Scorsese and Steven Spielberg.
1: Like, huge.
0: You can't go wrong.
1: Yeah.
0: It's just the craziest thriller drama. A little scary, but not horror.
1: Suspense.
0: Don't worry. It's not like the original movie. It's not like a slasher or anything like that. And that's on Apple TV Plus.
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0: a star.
1: I owe Jordan an apology. He brought up the topic nicknames you didn't ask for, and we didn't get to Jordan.
2: I mean, you guys have such an experience with the nicknames
1: Audrey,
2: that you have.
1: Audrey and I both have nicknames that we don't mind, that we got assigned. Mm-hmm. We also have nicknames from our past where it's like, I hate that.
3: Yeah.
1: I don't know why that applies to me in any capacity.
3: Yeah.
1: Jordan, you gave me Rick, which confuses everyone.
2: It's just Eric without the E. It's not that hard.
1: It's not that hard. It's just not something you would put together in your head in real time. And like, I actually get confused when Jordan calls me Eric. Like, that's how long he's committed to calling me Rick.
2: Like, if I call him Eric, he's probably in trouble. Like, I'm probably bad.
1: To be fair, I used to always call you Turk.
2: Yeah.
1: We have a friendship very similar to Scrubs.
2: Yes.
1: Donald Faison and Zach Braff.
2: JD and Turk.
1: So I call you Turk. But also, I feel like just in the last 2 years, I've just switched to Jay.
2: You've just been calling me Jay a lot.
1: It's just the easiest. Because, if I call you Jordan, you're in trouble.
2: Right, exactly.
1: Like, we have an executive HR meeting if I'm calling you Jordan.
2: Exactly.
1: Or I'm mad and I'm yelling your name across the city like, Jordan!
2: Yeah, fair.
1: But Jordan, what other nicknames have you had?
2: So in college, when I was like making music and performing shows, there was a split second where I would have like diva moments, either about a writer or something. And so one of the guys I would play with, I don't know where it came from, but he was like, I was getting upset about something. And he said this in front of a ton of people. And he was like, hey, man, you got to pump the lotion, man. You got to pump the Jergens, man.
1: What?
2: And started calling me Jergens.
1: Oh, God.
2: Because he was like, you got to take a deep breath. You got to take a couple pumps. You got to pump the Jergens, man.
1: I hate that. And so, that makes me feel so uncomfortable.
2: Right? Yeah. But because he said it in front of a ton of people, I started getting
1: angry
2: or just like on edge, they'd be like, hey, Jergens, man. Hey, Jergens, you got to chill out, Jergens. You got to pump the lotion, man.
1: Nicknames for when someone's getting mad is the worst kind of nickname.
2: Oh, and it used to,
1: because it will just come around and round round.
2: It would diffuse me, but then I'm like, my point didn't get across.
1: Right.
2: And like, sometimes it would be like a technical issue. Like, I need this fixed.
1: Yeah.
2: And now everybody's just talking about how I have a lotion nickname.
1: Easy, Jergens.
2: Right. See what I'm saying?
1: All right. As if for us, on behalf of Beans, Wet Beefers, and Jergens.
2: Why you do her like this?
1: I did it to myself.
2: Why
1: I did it to myself.
2: You do her
1: I did it
2: like
1: to myself.
2: This.
1: I call myself Beans. That's like my the most hated nickname in all of time.
2: Right. But arguably, Wet Beefers is worse than
1: it depends.
2: Beans.
1: Arguably, one can cause the other. That's it for us. We'll see you tomorrow on XYZ with Eric, Zachary, Audrey. Say goodbye.
3: Goodbye.
1: Jordan, say goodbye.
2: Just hang it up. Hang it up.
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0: 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But I hit the wall, I
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Hey, I just met you. And this is crazy. And driving with the windows down in the car. Anna and Raven when you wake up, Christina with you poolside, and Kevin Begley on your way back from the beach. 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
1: Am I going to get 700 emails?
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0: Raven.
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1: When was the last time you binge-watched a show? And are those days over? Spoiler alert, they might be. It's coming up next.

0: When was the last time you binge watched something? And are the days of binge watching over? Raven, producer Sophia, producer Justin. Raven, last time you binge watched something?
1: Oh, gosh. All the stuff that I'm watching right now is episodic, so they're only putting it out once a week. I'd like to binge watch it, but I'm unavailable to House of a Dragon. But you know what I do? Is I just miss a couple weeks, and then there I am, and I can run through them. So I'm watching Dutton Ranch right now. That's pretty much binge watching.
0: Spoiler alert, that's happening for a reason. Okay, Sophia, last time you binge watched something?
2: I'm a binge watcher. I just finished Off Campus like 2 weeks ago, and I watched it in like 3 days.
0: Was it good? My friends and I keep texting me about it. Now it's over because they all watched it.
2: Yeah.
0: They said like it's like a terrible Hallmark movie that you can't stop watching.
2: Exactly. That's it's cheesy, but I couldn't stop.
0: Oh, and what's up with the girl with the helmet on the bike?
2: I can't believe you've seen that.
0: I didn't. I saw like one meme and then my friends talked about it for like 13 pages and I haven't watched it yet.
2: She's just always on her bike and her helmet is abnormally large.
0: Okay, good.
1: Well,
0: got it.
1: You should be wearing a helmet if you're bike riding. Right. Yeah. Yeah. Safety first.
0: Justin, last thing you binge watched?
3: Very recently. Amazon is dropping the new season of Reacher coming out in a few weeks. So I caught up with the last season again. I rewatched it about a week and a half ago.
0: I have never in my life binge watched anything. I don't have the tolerance for it. I think it's ridiculous to sit there for that many hours and go through it. I like when like Hulu does Only Murders in the Building, which I love, that they drop a new episode every week. Mm-hmm. I look forward to Tuesdays when they're doing that because it gives me something to look forward to every week.
2: Right.
0: And now they're saying we would talk about this on the air. People would say I was nuts, but they're saying the prime of binge watching was 2013 when it first came out. And people were so shocked that they had the option to do this. But what Amazon and Netflix have found is that viewership is dropping off and people aren't going back. And the reason why is because it feels like homework and they don't want to do it like that anymore. And they want to go back to the episodic ways.
1: I just want to point out the fact that that's about their control then and not necessarily about what people actually want or how we'd like to digest our media. It's savvy for business models. At the same time, you might be like, you know what? I'm not going to wait this out and subscriptions might go down.
0: But, you know, it's funny because I wonder if it's a psychological thing because, like I was saying, Only Definitely. Murders in the Building, I would never miss an episode. And if it was Tuesday night and I didn't have time, it was too late and I had to wait till the next day, it would be on my mind to watch it. But there's plenty of other shows that have had full seasons that are out and I watch a couple episodes and I like it and then I never go back to it.
2: Yeah.
0: Because it's just sitting there waiting. And to me, there's no urgency to get to it. Mm. It's weird. It's a weird psychological thing these streaming services have done to us.
2: Yeah.
1: So what's next? Expiration dates?
0: That, I think, would be the smartest thing to do. Like, whenever I see Netflix say a movie is gone, like in 3 days.
2: Yeah.
0: All of a sudden, I like, yell to my kids, like, we got to watch it before it's gone.
1: If you make it that difficult for me to enjoy it the way I want to, whereas they're delaying its release and then they're expiring episodes after, I think I give up that service altogether. I do.
3: And I have to binge things too, because I'll binge something on one platform and then I'll find something else that I'm interested in, but then I'll forget which platform it was on and what days it gets dropped. And then, and then I'll find myself completely confused and I'll forget that I was watching something.
1: Yeah.
3: I'll come back 2 weeks later and it's either expiring or gone or I don't remember what's happening.
0: So the solution here is nothing we don't know. That's what it's come down to.
2: Right.
1: There's a lot of TV out there for us to digest currently.
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1: There's road work going on 95 northbound from exit 5 to exit 7. Southbound, there's road work from exit 13 to exit 19. And the ramps to Route 7 are closed for overnight road work. That should all be cleared out by 6 o'clock. There's road work going on the Merritt Parkway southbound by Route 3. Metro North is running on or close with your Land Rover Fairfield traffic. I'm John Lynch on Star 99.9.
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0: day out with plenty of sunshine in time for the weekend. 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
1: 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One couple, one problem. Anna and Raven are the judge. You're the jury. The Honda of Westport Couples Court.
2: Is it a big deal if you take selfies at funerals? Sounds weird, but maybe it's a new norm? You'll get the whole story, then you'll decide who's right. Couples Court's coming up next.
3: Let me tell you.

0: couple?
1: At 28, he's still exactly the same.
2: I get what she's saying, and I mean, I'm not proud of it or anything.
0: One problem.
1: Marty is just one of those really picky eaters.
0: You decide the outcome.
1: I mean, I'm not going to not go out to eat with my husband, but I guess I don't really have a choice, so.
0: It's Couples Court on the Anna and Raven Show.
3: Every day a couple joins us. They let us know what their disagreement is about, and then it's up for you to decide who's right. Renee and Mel. Renee, what's going on?
4: I'm really irritated, almost ashamed to admit that every time, you know, we're older. We go to more funerals now than birthday parties. And every time my husband embarrasses me, taking selfies with the casket and the person that we're there to honor. You know, we have enough pictures of them alive, and it's disrespectful to some of the family members. Because not only is he taking selfies with them in the casket, he's actually posting them on social media, and it's embarrassing to our kids, our whole family. And he doesn't see anything wrong with it. So I had to call you guys and get some advice, because I'm losing respect for him myself. We just don't see eye to eye on this. He doesn't deem it as a problem.
5: It's certainly become a thing at funerals, the photos and whatnot. And for some people, it's nothing at all. And for other people, it's completely jarring. Mel, what's your side of this?
6: I think this is more a celebration of life than anything else. Okay, the latest one that started all this is a very close friend. We've been fishing hundreds of times. We've gone out for group stuff and everything. Gosh. And he would find it hilarious if we posted these pictures. But
3: he's dead?
5: Yeah.
4: He's not here, Mel. He's not here.
3: Okay.
5: So, I mean, are you taking these pictures like as a joke or like a remembrance, and like this is your way of honoring your friend and saying, you know, I was there?
6: Inside joke, but yes, also remembrance. Because, you know, I strongly subscribe to when you stop being mentioned, that's when you really pass away.
5: I would tend to agree in some ways, yes.
4: And that's fine. We can always mention, but we don't have to post pictures of the coffin with him. That's not how we want him to be remembered, is it?
5: Mel, were you the only one taking pictures at this funeral?
6: I don't really know. I just know I was the only one posting them. And then when my wife and the sister of the person who passed away asked me to take it down, I did take it down.
5: Okay.
4: Mel, you've done it over 15 times different family members and friends.
5: He's the funeral photographer.
4: Know that it's disrespectful.
3: It is disrespectful, I think. But maybe let's see what the audience has to say. Is it disrespectful to take pictures with a coffin at a funeral or at a wake?
5: 1-800-330-9999. Whose side are you on? It's the Couples Court with Anna and Raven.
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0: 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No delays on the trains, Metro North is running on or close to schedule system-wide. With your Land Rover Fairfield traffic, I'm John Lynch on Star 99.9.
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0: dry out with plenty of sunshine in time for the weekend. 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
1: Star 99.9. One couple, one problem. Anna and Raven are the judge. You're the jury. The Honda of Westport Couples Court.
2: In his defense, if you want to take a selfie with my dead body, it's okay. Like if I'm lying there in the coffin, I don't care. Sure, you want to do that? I mean, it's weird, but okay.
3: Yeah.
2: Do you care? Would you care?
3: No, I wouldn't care whatsoever. Obviously, once I'm dead, I'm dead, and I don't think that I'm here anymore, so I don't think it matters whatsoever. On the other hand, I'd be worried about how it would make everybody else feel in my family at that time. But if you're doing it privately, that's one thing. If you're doing it in front of everybody else, also a bit of a different element.
2: Renee and Mel, they've been having a disagreement because Mel does this thing where if he's at a funeral, he'll like take a selfie and post it and then do like the rest in peace thing. Mm-hmm. And he says he knows his buddies. He knows these people. He knows that they would not be offended. They would find the funniness in this and they would find whatever.
3: But he's talking about taking a selfie with the deceased. Yes.
2: Yes. Like the coffin. Yes. His wife is like, it's embarrassing and you need to stop. He says, everybody does this. Do they? In his defense, we've seen it. We've seen it.
3: It's definitely growing.
2: What do you think? 1-800-330-9999. Mike, whose side are you on?
4: Hey, I'm on the wife's side. He's wild disrespectful. He needs to be checked for real.
3: Yeah, you know, it's so jarring to me when I see this, but I'd be lying if I didn't tell you that I've seen it more and more when I go to funerals now.
2: It's so strange to me, and when the people do it, they act like it's completely normal.
3: Yes!
2: Yeah.
3: Yes. Well, that's when I went to, man.
4: Oh, no.
3: It was like a whole family doing it.
4: He's going to find himself in a pickle if he doesn't stop that. He needs to cut that out.
2: Who's

0: Is it messed up if you take selfies or photos at a funeral, like of the actual coffin or the body? Because Mel says, no, I know these guys. These are my friends. They would think it was funny. They would have no problem with me doing it. But you know who has a problem with him doing it? His wife, Renee.
1: Yeah, Renee says it's just uncomfortable. This last time, it was a situation where people looked when he took the photo, then he posted, and the sister of the deceased actually reaches out and says, listen, this is in poor taste. Take this down, please. If the family's got to follow up with you and talk to you about it, it's definitely not cool. On the other hand, you take a photo by yourself when there's nobody there.
0: Is it a big deal? Is there anything wrong with it? What do you think about taking photos at funerals and wakes? 1-800-330-9999. Hi, it's Anna and Raven. Whose side are you on?
2: Hi, this is Kathy. I am calling because, well, I'm in my 80s, but when I was a kid, in fact, even when I was an older teenager, people, especially the family, always took pictures of the person in the coffin, so they always had a memory.
1: Is that right?
0: That's not the memory I want.
1: Wow.
0: I'm just saying, I want to remember them like at the beach or having fun at a party.
1: But it's interesting, though, how that was a thing before, and it is again now. And I think I actually do remember this in some of the family albums of my grandparents.
0: Oh, my gosh.
2: My brother-in-law did it for my sister when she died.
1: Wow.
2: And everybody looked at him like he was crazy, but this was something they always did.
1: Yeah.
0: Thanks, Kathy.
1: Yeah, I can remember flipping through an album. You'd be like, yeah, here's third, you know, birthday party. Here's fifth. Oh, look, that's a terrible shirt. Oh, God, there's Uncle Al, and he's dead.
0: Right.
1: Rick, what do you think? Whose side are you on today?
3: Man, I'm on her side. That's just ghoulish. I mean, can't we have any decorum anymore? There's no decency. Just leave the poor dead to rest and do their thing and just respect the family. I don't care if he thinks his friend would like it. It doesn't matter. It's just not respectful. It's terrible.
0: Thanks, Rick. Here's the question I have. Is anybody going to call and be like, yeah, I take selfies at funerals all the time and it's totally normal? Like, how many of those calls are we actually going to get, right? You're not going to admit that.
4: The verdict is in. Jury foreman, what are the results?
0: Renee, our audience agreed with you today. You can't do it, Mel. It's disrespectful. Don't take selfies. Don't even take out your phone at a funeral or a wake to even be tempted to want to take these photos.
5: I completely understand. I'll hand my phone over and I'd make sure everyone else handles whatever's going on.
6: Oh, okay. You agree. All right. That's good for me because you didn't seem to be deeming it as a problem then. So thank you. I'm glad that you guys understand.
1: You know, Renee, I have to say that I see this a lot more and more at funerals, right? And it's not the choice I would make. I'm not taking those photos, but there's some people I see their entire family doing that and videos and it goes on at the cemetery too. So in certain circumstances, I guess maybe it makes sense for some. It's not something that I would do. On the other hand, I do take mementos oftentimes from a funeral, right? Like plenty of people take a prayer card or
0: a flower
1: or something like that, people that you remember.
0: Right. Yeah, a prayer card is different than a memento that you steal out of the coffin or you take something.
1: No, I mean, I'm not stealing something off of them.
0: What are you talking about? You know, memento.
1: Well, yeah, you take like you know,
0: finger?
1: The flower or something. No, the pinky ring. That's a better place to start.
0: Yeah. All right.
1: Rid them of their jewelry. They won't need that weight down there.
0: That's a different, that's something else that, completely.
5: And I can make it through.
6: Mel, don't just be saying that because we're here.
0: Right.
6: Like, really believe and understand.
0: 100%. All right, if you got a problem, too, send an email. couplescore@annaandraven.com.
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14: It looks like all the overnight road work on 95 is cleared out. Things are moving along pretty nicely right now. No delays or slowdowns on the Merritt Parkway. You're moving along pretty nicely on Route 7. Things look good on Route 8. All the other roadways are doing pretty well, too. No delays on the train so far this morning. Metro North is running on or close to schedule system-wide. With your Land Rover Fairfield traffic, I'm John Lynch on Star 99.9.
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0: we dry out with plenty of sunshine in time for the weekend. 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
2: Are you eating anything good this summer? You're like, what are you talking about? If you're going on vacation, or you're even doing a staycation and you're going to a restaurant that's got an awesome dish, we want to see pictures of it.
3: Yeah. Do you ever go on vacation and say to yourself, like, I'm turning over a new leaf, because you go there and they have something that you think is healthy and you eat it all week and you're like, this is so good for me. And then, you know, maybe it is healthy or maybe it's not, but you don't really figure it out. And you're like, this is going to be part of my lifestyle when I get home. And then it's not.
2: Oh, so you don't make yourself plantains right,
3: like,
2: every night?
3: You're like, you know, oh yeah, like I'm going to live like this for the rest of my life. And then you don't.
2: We want to see pictures of these delicious dishes that you're eating on vacation. Maybe it's that chili and sea bass. Now you're a chili and sea bass person.
3: Right.
2: Take a photo.
3: I'm totally going to eat this every day the rest of my life now.
2: Take a photo. Head to annaandraven.com. Upload it there. Let us know where you are on vacation, why this food was so delicious. And then we're going to pick one winner at the end of the summer to win a $500 DoorDash gift card.
3: Yay.

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1: Three news stories that are trending right now, but you only get to hear about one, and Raven picks which one it is.
2: You know what? That means people should be nice. They want to hear their favorite stories. I'm the guy with the power.
1: All right, so here are today's options. Number one, Bigfoot hunter claims he unearthed scientific proof of Sasquatch. Number two, a woman bit another woman's leg like it was fried chicken.
2: If you're rolling around and there's a fight or something like that, I mean, it wouldn't be the first time.
1: Vandals use fireworks to destroy at least 13 portable toilets.
2: But that's not nice. I mean, seriously, that's just destructive there. I don't subscribe to that. I got to go Bigfoot.
1: Okay.
2: I mean, obviously, let's take ourselves to the woods. Thank you.
1: You know, I feel like we've been hearing about this nonstop for our entire lives. Is Bigfoot real? Is he not real?
2: Mm-hmm.
1: So what happens when Neanderthal falls in love with Asian Neanderthal and they marry a human being?
2: What?
1: They have Bigfoot.
3: After doing a DNA test at Cornell Veterinary Bio DNA Lab, we found that this is 58.5% Neanderthal/Denisovan, which is European Neanderthal mixing with Asian Neanderthal, and then this 41.5% remaining, that is human.
2: Wait a minute. So Neanderthal's not known to be like 8 feet tall, though, as far as I knew, right? Isn't Bigfoot supposed to be really big?
1: Supposed to be like hairy. Neanderthal?
2: I think a Neanderthal could be hairy, but I don't think of them as that large. I thought of them as wider.
1: Neanderthal was an extinct species.
2: Yeah.
1: Of ancient humans that lived in Europe and parts of Western Asia 400,000 years ago.
2: Yeah, I mean,
1: but again, what did they look like? They were shorter and stockier.
2: That's what I'm saying. Shorter and stockier.
1: Very muscular and strong. Had large noses, heavy brow ridges, and broad chest, and then adapted to cold ice age climates.
2: Yeah, okay, all right. So their feet were large, and their teeth were large, and all that, and they were wide, and they were stocky. But, you know, again, I think a Bigfoot is being like, you know, 7-8 feet tall.
1: But that's the human part of them. So the Neanderthal...
2: So it when a Neanderthal hooked up with an NBA player?
1: Correct.
2: Yeah.
1: A Neanderthal fell in love with a human, and they had a baby, and then the baby was Bigfoot, and they've been just breeding, and somehow as they continue to breed,
2: Forgive me. I think the Asian Neanderthal also as smaller than the European Neanderthal. I don't know enough about it. What's Cornell have to say? Never heard of him.
1: No,
2: Cornell's like, never heard of him. Never did this test. Don't know what he's talking about. Awesome.
1: A New York man. He calls himself Snake the Bigfoot Hunter.
2: Well, of course he would.
1: And, I'm saying, listen. He's got the DNA here. He's saying this is the DNA that we have been finally waiting for to prove that Sasquatch is real and he's part human.
2: Now, I mean, I feel like if it was really that real, there would be a press conference. Like, you know what I mean? Not held in Snake's podcast area. That's, you know, also at his parents' house. I feel like there'd be more scientists involved in this, right?
1: Do you think it's real?
2: Do I think that Bigfoot is real?
1: Yep.
2: I think that there's a very real chance that there was something at some point, somewhere, that was not easily explained. That's what I think. I don't think Bigfoot's real. I don't. It makes me sad.
1: For somebody that believes in aliens, it surprises me.
2: Yeah, no, it's...
1: I want to go on record. Bigfoot's out there.
2: Yeah.
1: And I'm going to find him.
2: All right. Yeah. You're going to find him.
1: I'm going to hold a speed dating event and invite all... Neanderthals. And I'm going to see who shows up.
2: That's going to be the net that you cast that comes up with a result. But I guess it's one way to attack the problem.
1: When Bigfoot walks in that bar, I'm going to be like, we did it. We found him. Here he is.
2: Got him. Yeah. All right. Thanks, Snake.
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10: It's a little slow southbound on Route 8 heading into 95. 95 has a little bit of volume building up southbound by Route 8. No major delays on the Merritt Parkway. No delays on Route 7. All the overnight roadwork is cleared out, so all lanes are open on all the main roads. No delays on the train so far this morning. Metro North is running on a close to schedule system-wide. With your Land Rover Fairfield traffic, I'm John Lynch on Star 99.9.
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0: dry out with plenty of sunshine in time for the weekend. 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
2: You like to think you're fair and unbiased until you get an email from someone that you've never met before, and despite not knowing a single thing about them, you read their first name and you think, oh, okay, I know everything about you.
3: Yeah.
2: Yeah.
3: I know exactly who you are.
2: Yeah.
3: I either want to hear from you or I don't.
2: Well, there's two emails I received, and it's so funny because they're both normal people, and I immediately judged both of them very separately. It's coming up next.

0: Hannah and Raven Show.
1: You ever get an email from someone that you've never met before, or somebody says to you, oh, so-and-so will be joining us, and you have a judgment already based on their first name, even though you don't know anything about that person? I received an email, two of them, in the last week. One was referencing a woman named Ursula. Mm. It was like, Ursula is going to be joining us on Saturday for the event that we were hosting. And I stopped and I was like,
2: sea monster.
1: I was like, oh, she's probably evil.
2: Yep.
1: And I was like, who names their baby Ursula?
2: Yeah.
1: And then I felt bad because she was wonderful.
2: Right.
1: I'm so sorry, Ursula. You like you're
2: some sort of traditional name,
1: kindest
2: probably
1: woman.
2: Family name.
1: She was not an octopus or whatever.
2: Ursula is
1: not. She was not evil. She did not try to steal my voice. None of those things happened.
2: Right.
1: And I felt so ashamed because I was like, my whole week I was thinking about Ursula. What's Ursula going to be like? Ursula.
2: Yeah.
1: And then I just received an email earlier this morning referencing a man named Barney.
2: Mm-hmm.
1: And they're like, okay, Barney, he'll be here on Thursday. And I was like, one, who's Barney? And two, why are we trusting anybody named Barney?
2: I just think of like he's going to be short and like big feet and whatnot. I mean, there's no reason whatsoever for me to assume that.
1: Exactly.
2: Yeah.
1: I went to college with a guy named Barney and he fit the stereotype,
2: uh-huh.
1: which doesn't help matters.
2: Short, big feet.
1: He was like kind of roundish, mm-hmm. and like, you know,
2: that's the way that you're describing people now.
1: But you know,
2: that's very flattering. Thank you.
1: Like when they like go through life.
2: I hope he's not listening. Wow.
1: And I think to myself, I don't even know what that means. What words am I saying?
2: I think you do know what it means though.
1: Yeah.
2: You know, you're kind of like a simpleton or whatever. Poor Barney. Sure, he's just a lovely fellow.
1: And we're going to trust Barney with marketing? Doesn't seem like a good idea.
2: And Barney's not going to be in charge of anything except maybe loading the vehicle for a road trip.
1: I don't know. It's funny how some people have names that you immediately judge them, even though you don't know anything about them.
2: Yeah. When I hear like the name Arthur, I think that they're automatically English and have great manners, and they've like been trained for fencing or something like that.
1: That's how I feel
2: about
1: Harry.
2: I don't know if that's accurate.
1: I always think Harry is handsome in English.
2: I feel like Harry's just the wild one. The messy one
1: at
2: this point.
1: It's so weird.
2: Yeah, that's how I feel.
1: Yeah, what's like a stereotype, a judgment you make on somebody based on their first name? 1-800-330-9999. Tyler.
3: I'm probably not alone on this, but the name Chad, it is just, I mean, there's such a historical connotation of either being like a baller or being like a bro or being like a jerk. And so I just got to test it out when I hear it.
2: I say Chad to you, Anna. What do you immediately picture?
1: Somebody that looks like Ken, like Barbie and Ken.
2: Yes.
1: Right?
2: Like a sweater or a cardigan or something like that on a trust fund. That sweater might be salmon or pink colored.
1: Yeah. His hair is coiffed.
2: Yes.
1: You know, you hear that word coiffed.
2: That's right.
1: You don't even really know what that means, but you know that's what their hair looks like.
2: If he's going out to the
3: and
2: Cape.
3: And all Chads like will pretend they know what that means.
2: Barrier Island or something like that. He doesn't take the ferry. He takes a helicopter.
1: That's nice.
2: Yes. Yeah.
1: I don't know any real Chads in real life.
2: Neither do I.
1: Yeah.
2: I'd like to be friends with one. And then just, you
3: I'm
2: know.
3: I'm sure one day
2: you will. You know, you know, remain in his wake of destruction behind that, but you know, enjoy the things like the helicopter ride and stuff.
1: Yeah.
2: Right.
1: If I go to Facebook and I just put Chad, let me see if anybody comes up. Do I know
2: that
1: a single
2: experiment.
1: Chad?
2: Do you know a Chad?
1: Oh, I have two Chad friends.
2: How do they look?
1: Chad Erickson. Let me see what he looks like.
2: Putting out full names.
1: Oh yeah, I don't know who these people are. They're fake friends. You know, you have like a million people you don't really know.
2: Yeah. How's he look?
1: Not like you would think a Chad looks.
2: Chad.
1: He looks like a normal dude.
2: All right. What about the other Chad?
1: Let me see the other Chad.
2: Yeah.
1: Hold on. Chad. Mm-hmm. Chad Taylor.
2: Yeah, Chad Taylor. Definitely sounds like he's got a Bentley or something.
1: He's got a coif hair.
2: All right.
1: His hair is coifed.
2: You know, I mean, that's 50-50. That's pretty good science right there.
1: Yeah.
2: Yeah.
1: He looks like a Chad. Maybe we can help people that are trying to name their babies right now. Mm. What's the first name that when you hear it, you have an immediate judgment on it? 1-800-330-9999.
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5: When you first saw her, she was out walking her dog. You didn't notice her at first. But when you finally did, it was too late. Because at that moment, you were speeding. She was out walking her dog and only had a second to let go of the leash. 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
4: There's southbound delays on Route 8 heading into 95. 95 a little slow southbound from exit 28 down to exit 21. 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With your Land Rover Fairfield traffic, I'm John Lynch on Star 99.9.
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0: dry out with plenty of sunshine in time for the weekend. 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
2: Oh, I'm so sorry. I got this email, and it was saying that I was going to be hosting an event last weekend with this woman named Ursula. Mm. And I had never met Ursula before, and I immediately thought she was going to steal my voice and that she was evil.
3: Yeah, I get it. You know,
2: I didn't imagine her to be attractive either. Mm-hmm. I was completely shocked when she showed up and she was normal and beautiful and kind and didn't try to steal my voice or, you know, give me legs.
3: I don't know why when I hear the name Frank, I picture an auto mechanic. I don't know why.
2: Oh, well.
3: I mean, I don't even know that I had an auto mechanic named Frank at some point in my life, but I picture him with like grease under his fingernails. I don't know why.
2: I have a text message here. My name is Ursula, and because of that lovely Disney movie, children don't like me when they see me. I was named after my grandmother. Mm-hmm. I wrote her back, I'm sure you're a lovely woman, and I apologize for the injustice Disney has thrusted upon you.
3: I mean, the world kind of did that to you.
2: It's true.
3: Sorry.
2: 1-800-330-9999. What's the first name that when you meet somebody, you immediately have some kind of judgment on them?

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1: You ever hear somebody's first name and you immediately judge them even though you know nothing about them?
2: Yeah, you know, that could be on past experiences or like, you know, a popular stereotype that's out there.
1: I had to work with a woman named Ursula this past weekend. I had never met her before. I immediately thought she was going to try to steal my voice and was evil.
2: Before you got there,
1: yeah,
2: right? 100%. You had all those assumptions.
1: She was a lovely person, and I had no idea that Ursula was even a real name you could have.
2: I'll just have to take your word for it.
1: What's a name that whenever you hear it, you immediately judge that person based solely on their name? 1-800-330-9999. Christina.
3: So this is kind of personal, but it's going to have to be Leanne.
2: Why Leanne?
3: Anytime I hear Leanne, I immediately do not trust them because when I was a kid, there were two girls in my school named Leanne, and they were always liars. They always lied about things. They were in different grades, and they always would just spin some yarn about something. So now, even if I meet someone at work and their name is Leanne, I am immediately not trusting of them.
2: Right. I thought it was going to be Leanne Rimes and Eddie Sabrian.
1: Yeah.
2: Right? Like they were both married or whatever, and then they met, and then they cheated, and then like, you know, but they've been together like 20 years now, so we're supposed to forgive them, I guess.
1: Your significant other's ex, their name always sticks with you.
2: Oh, yeah.
1: Like when you said Leanne, and I immediately thought like, oh, that's your husband's ex-girlfriend. But it turns out they were liars when you were 7.
2: Right.
1: Yeah.
2: Held on to that, though. Long time.
1: Yep.
2: Long time.
1: Kevin, what first name gives you the ick?
4: I've been told this is a weird one, but Hunter? I get that names should reflect occupations in the past, but kids name Hunter in the city? You're not. What are you hunting?
1: My nephew is Hunter, so I take offense to this. But I do remember when my sister-in-law told me that they were naming the baby that, you know, many years ago. He's 16 now. It took me by surprise.
2: I get what you're saying. Like back in the day, there was like, yeah, Blackstone or like, you know, something like that. Like their name was something that they did. Shoemaker.
1: No, but one's name was Shoemaker. I don't know.
2: I mean, back in the
1: Shoemaker.
2: Day there was. There was a Shoemaker back in the day.
1: No, there's no person named Shoemaker back in the day.
2: Oh, yeah, there was a person named Shoemaker. If your name is Shoemaker, call right now. 800-330-9999.
1: Oh, you're going to be shocked. The Lions are not lighting up, Raven.
2: I'm pretty sure I know a Shoemaker. All right. And that person is just a Shoemaker with a different pronunciation.
1: All right.
2: That's all.
1: Lily, what's the name that you immediately judge somebody when you hear it?
5: Okay. And I know it's not just me, but whenever I hear the name Karen, oh my gosh, she is judged. It's not just a white woman. It's any woman that is acting entitled, demanding, overly controlling, and quick to ask for management.
1: I despise the fact that Karen's name has, this has happened to her.
2: It's disparaged. Goodbye, Karen.
1: I feel terrible because I know so many wonderful Karens.
2: Do you know so many? I mean, you know, you might know a couple.
1: Three or four.
2: If you name six, I would be amazed if you knew
1: six. If I go to my Facebook page, let me see.
2: No. If you got to go to your Facebook page, that's not the same thing as having six people that you got on your mind immediately.
1: My old cheerleading coach is Karen.
2: That's one.
1: She was lovely.
2: She was nice.
1: Karen Thomas, the etiquette expert that comes on our show
2: also
1: all the time.
2: Also a very nice person.
1: A woman that I used to work out with.
2: A woman you used to work out with. What's her last name?
1: Plano. She was
2: nice.
1: Very nice.
2: Okay, that's three.
1: And listens to the show often.
2: All right, you're hitting your keyboard now. You're Googling the rest of these.
1: There's many other Karens that are lovely ladies.
2: You know what? Have you met one that wasn't so nice? Because I have.
1: I haven't. I they've all been great to me. I don't understand what the problem is.
2: Okay, well, I'm just saying.
5: That's the crazy part. I've never met a horrible Karen either.
2: You've never met
5: all really nice.
2: All right. Well,
1: yeah.
2: You know, here we are.
1: See?
2: Sometimes the name just takes a turn on somebody. Yep. What can you do?
0: Deanna and Raven Show.

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8: Stop and go southbound on 95 from exit 29 down to exit 21. Route 8 is a little slow southbound heading into 95. 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
2: What's a first name that even if you don't know the person, you immediately judge them? I met a woman named Ursula, and I thought she was going to steal my voice. Turned out she was a lovely woman.
3: Yeah, I'm telling you, there was a time where people were named after things that they used to do back in the day. And Shoemaker is a real name.
2: That's not a real name, Raven.
4: Hi, Raven. It's Robin, and I used to be Robin Shoemaker.
3: Robin Shoemaker. Thank you very much.
2: That was her
3: ancestral lands. Her family was Shoemakers.
4: No. My ex-husband's name.
3: Oh, your ex-husband?
4: My ex-husband's name.
3: Okay, but did they have pictures of cobblers in his home?
4: And now I'm Robin Hood.
3: Well, congratulations, Robin Hood. That is a cool name.
2: I'd rather have Robin Hood and Shoemaker.
3: Well, I mean, of course.
2: Yes.
3: But I feel like both lived in the same time period, medieval times.
2: Okay.
3: Robin Shoemaker and Robin Hood, they both lived in the same time.
2: Okay.
3: You know? You walked this earth long ago. Thank you for sharing, Robin.
4: And it was spelled S-H-O-E-M-A-K-E-R.
3: That's a shoemaker right there. Thank you very much.
2: All right.
3: Thank you.
2: All right.

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1: 2026 Emmy nominations are out. The Pitt and Hacks lead the pack with 25 and 24 nominations each. But as if Taylor Swift wasn't having a big enough week.
2: This week, Taylor woke up an Emmy nominee. The Eras Tour concert film getting 5 nominations.
1: That was cool. That was unsurprising. I didn't see that coming.
3: She just really needs a large bookcase. It's just
1: for
3: an
1: money,
3: area where
1: all her money.
3: It is just an area where just awards, right? Like a lot of shelves, right? You know?
1: Yeah.
3: Like if you're a contractor that works for Taylor Swift, you're going to be putting up a lot of shelves in your career.
1: I don't
3: the
1: know
3: span of your lifetime.
1: I don't know if we're allowed to tell this story, but in radio, people get unique incidences that they get to do.
3: We can tell the story. We didn't sign anything. Go ahead, tell the story.
1: So somebody we know very well that we work with got to go to Taylor's house and got
3: recently.
1: And hang out with her and listen to her new music and all that. That was the music for Toy Story 5. And when they were taking pictures, because they brought them in the room one by one to take pictures with her.
3: It's a very cool part of the story. Like, she just understands that obviously everybody wants a photo and you want a moment. And she's one of these people that spends a moment with you. And what did she do?
1: She offered him her
3: Grammys.
1: Yeah, her Grammys. So there's pictures of this guy holding her Grammys while she's standing next to him. And I said, I would have died. I would have died for that moment right there.
3: I mean, the pictures have been printed. I think we can say it now. It's on display in his office. It's our boss.
1: Yeah, I know.
3: And so he got to go. And him and the owner of our company, they all told us after that Taylor Swift is their best friend now.
1: It's true.
3: That she was very unique and one of those people that when you're talking to them, you feel like you're only talking to them and they only care about you and the world.
1: And when he told me the story, I was like a little kid. I was like, tell it again.
3: Right.
1: Then what happened?
3: Well, the funny part, there's another part is that she first offered him the Lombardi trophy, the Super Bowl trophy,
1: but he wouldn't
3: Travis's
1: hold it.
3: Trophy, but he wouldn't hold it because he's a Patriots fan.
1: The most ridiculous thing
3: he
1: I ever
3: felt
1: heard in my
3: that
1: life.
3: As a Chiefs, trophy that it would have been cursed for him.
1: Anyway, so who's hosting the Emmys?
2: Yeah. Her wedding guest, Mariska Hargitay, was spotted waving to fans after her final curtain call for her Broadway debut in Every Brilliant Thing. Now the SVU star is getting another milestone. Dun dun. Yeah, you're looking at the first woman to host the Primetime Emmys in 15 years.
3: What?
1: She's having her moment. Mariska Hargitay is having a moment.
3: I feel like she's been having that moment for 30 years. She's always been well-regarded.
1: Yeah, but all of a sudden, I feel like she's all over the news. Everywhere you go, all you see is her.
3: You're reading a lot of Taylor stuff.
1: I guess that's true. Yeah. Also trending, this has been a problem if you're booking airplane flights.
4: Imagine how you'd feel shelling out that extra cash for a window seat just to find yourself looking at a blank wall for the whole flight. Well, that's what these lawsuits allege. Now, United and Delta are facing separate class action lawsuits about this issue.
1: The issue is windowless seats. You pay for a window seat, but when you get on the plane, you're all the way to the outside, but there's no actual window.
3: They shrunk they moved all the aisles closer to each other, so they don't always line up with a window, right? Sometimes you've got a quarter of a window, sometimes you get no window at all.
4: That's because some airlines describe every seat along the side of the plane as a window seat. But the lawsuits claim that other airlines, like American and Alaska, warn passengers or flag those seats about so-called windowless window seats.
1: I will say this. If I don't have a window, I don't want to be in that seat.
3: No, you're trapped.
1: Right. Now it feels claustrophobic, and I would just sit in the aisle.
3: Two worst things with a seat. You show up, and first off, you think it's a window seat, and then there's no window.
1: Correct.
3: The person that's in the middle seat is larger, right? They're oversized, and now you're squeezed. That's the other thing. And then the third thing is if you've got a chair that doesn't recline at all. And it doesn't matter even if you're a recliner or not. I don't want to have that argument. But if you have one that doesn't have the option of moving, you just feel more restrained.
1: Yeah.
3: In my opinion.
1: And it's all part of what a lot of these airlines are called premiumization. I'm going to say that word wrong.
3: Premiumization.
1: They're putting their money where the premium seats are because they say they can only make money on the people flying first class versus the people that are flying economy.
0: Deanna and Raven Show.
1: You ever get a compliment and it just makes your day? It's Anna's app. Yesterday, Inside Edition called and they wanted to do a segment about Taylor Swift and I was so excited for them to come to the studio. And the first thing the TV anchor said to me was, "Your teeth are so white." 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
11: 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Land Rover Fairfield, Connecticut traffic.
12: Southbound delays on the Merritt Parkway from Route 8 down to the Black Rock Turnpike. 95 is slow southbound from exit 29 to exit 18. Metro North is running on or close. 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With your Land Rover Fairfield traffic, I'm John Lynch on Star 99.9.
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0: dry out with plenty of sunshine in time for the weekend. 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
2: When you get into your car, number one thing you do, probably buckle up, right? Put on your seatbelt. But do you know why? Do you know who invented it? Do you know how it became law? That's coming up next.

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Karma's on your scent like a bounty hunter. 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Sweet like justice, karma is a queen. Karma takes all my friends to the summit. 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

0: They could be hot. They could be cold. Anna and Raven play Am I Close?
1: We were so close! So close.
2: You may think you know about a lot of common objects, historical moments, things in your backyard. But do you really? Producer Justin, what are we talking about today?
3: Well, my curiosity was piqued recently when we had a caller on the show say this.
4: I mean, we didn't even really wear our seatbelts.
5: Right. No. Nobody did.
2: Yeah. How did we
4: sort of jump in?
2: So weird.
3: And it got me thinking. I remember not wearing a seatbelt. In fact, once upon a time, it was our punishment in the car with my parents. All right, put your seatbelts on. That was the big thing. So I started wondering, when did they come about? Where did they come from? And actually, who needs them?
2: Oh, all right.
5: I'm guessing that all of us need them.
2: That's interesting. Okay, so here's how it works. Raid and I have 30 seconds each on the clock, and we give our explanation on where we think seatbelts came from, and then we ask, are we close? This is actually interesting. I don't know if I have any idea. Raven, you go first. 30 seconds. On your mark, get set, go.
5: Well, in the 70s, nobody cared whatsoever. We were all living free. It was the time of mustaches. Deodorant was optional. And they were smoking on airplanes left and right.

0: it would just make more sense if we did that. Oh, by the way, now that we're wearing seatbelts, maybe we should stop drinking while driving.
1: All right.
2: Good advice.
1: Ready? 30 seconds on the clock for me. I think it was Ford. Was it Ford Motor Company that was like, hey, all these people are flying through windshields. Maybe we should do something about it. And Ford was like, I got an idea. We've got all these people working to make these cars. Let's add some kind of strap so we could strap them in like a roller coaster. Roller coasters were actually the reasons why seatbelts were invented. Because roller coasters could go so fast and people weren't flying off the handle. And they were like, wait a minute. If we could strap in somebody to a roller coaster, we could probably strap somebody into a car. 30 seconds. Am I close?
2: It wasn't Ford. It was Volvo. But that wasn't too bad there.
3: Those Germans, huh?
2: The Swedes, actually. Wow. The first known example of any sort of seatbelt was actually from an early aviator. English aviator.
0: I said it! A plane!
2: In the 1850s, he predated the Wright brothers, and he did a test flight, and he had to strap himself in. His flight crashed, but he survived.
3: Wow.
2: Then you flash forward all the way up to the late 50s, early 60s. A Swedish engineer invented the three-point seatbelt harness for Volvo, which is what we all use today, the across-the-shoulder strap there.
1: Like a roller coaster.
3: Felt like a real pain in the butt back then.
2: Volvo gave away this technology for free so that they could have more safety standards throughout vehicles worldwide. Because up to that point, manufacturers didn't really like the idea of having seatbelts because they thought it would give the impression that cars were not safe to drive,
3: right,
2: but they had
3: right.
2: all these safety mechanisms inside.
3: Yeah, leave it to those Hungarians to figure that out. Real smart.
2: Swedes.
3: Whatever.
2: New York became the first state in the U.S. to mandate the use of seatbelts, which went into effect in 1985. So
0: I knew it, the 80s!
2: That it started being regulated. By 94, all states had some form of seatbelt legislation. New Hampshire is still currently the only state that does not require adults to wear seatbelts.
3: Wow.
2: And then, the fun stuff that I found, the back of the pickup truck thing. 21 states have no laws related to riding in the back of a pickup truck. Seatbelts, no seatbelts, sitting on top of a cooler, hanging off the edges.
3: That's a bad idea.
2: The other 29 states prohibit and have age restrictions, safety features, speed limits, and usages, whether you're parades, ranches, farming, but seatbelts still not required in the backs of pickup trucks.
1: That's like the best memories I have with my cousins growing up is everybody piling in the back of my dad's pickup truck and basically holding on for our lives. It was kind of like a roller coaster, but there was certainly no seatbelts.
2: Just those speed bumps.
3: At least everybody survived. That's the main thing, right?
1: Well, not everybody.
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4: It's stop and go southbound on the Merritt Parkway from Route 8 down to Route 7. 95 is slow southbound from Exit 29 down to Exit 11. 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

0: dry out with plenty of sunshine in time for the weekend. 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
1: 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One couple, one problem. Anna and Raven are the judge. You're the jury. The Honda of Westport Couples Court.
2: Do you give your teenager an allowance? 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And what is too much? You're going to get the whole story, then you'll decide who's right. Couples Court's coming up next.

0: should I go to this wedding now?
1: Just say no. It's
2: one problem.
0: I want to see her get married. I want to be there for her.
1: Make an excuse. She can't go and, you know, call it a day.
2: You decide the outcome.
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3: 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Stacy, let's start with you. What's going on?
4: So I'm having a little bit of a disagreement with my husband over our son. He's 17, and he's great. He's in high school right now. He's doing great. He believes that he should be getting a $30 allowance per day. He does all the chores around the house, the yard work. He helps with the younger kids and said that he should be getting $30 a day just so he can pay for gas and food and anything else, especially because things are so expensive. Right now, we're giving him $50 a week. I heard what he said, and I think I agree with him. I think that's fair for all of the work he's doing and for how expensive things are. I think that's fair.
5: How about get a job? Andrew, what's your side of this?
6: I mean, you kind of said it for me. Get a job, bro. He's not on our payroll, and I think he's asking for a lot. And I love you, honey, but you did embellish. Yes, he helps, but does he help like a full-time nanny would? I don't think so.
5: That's a lot of money. $30 a day?
3: $30 a day, but he watches the younger children, your younger children?
6: He would as like an older sibling would, but, you know, we're not going on dates every night. It's not like he's on babysitting duty every day. So to me, he's doing what a normal older brother would do. And, you know, when I was the older brother, I got less than $50 a week of allowance. So it seems like maybe we can negotiate with him.
3: But
5: it seems like a lot.
3: What's the obvious question is, if he wants money and he needs money, why doesn't he get a job, like a real job outside the house?
4: Well, so he's in sports right now. He is in tutoring right now, and he doesn't have any extra time to have a job. And it's his last year of high school, and I think he should be focusing on that and not a job.
6: Which I'm all here for. I support that we're setting him up for his future, but at the end of the day, it's not like we're not feeding him anything. It's not like we're not supporting him regularly anyway. To be asking for this much more money, it just seems like he's, you know, sure, being a businessman, but being a little greedy 17-year-old businessman.
5: $840 a month. You're paying your kid, who you're feeding, who you're paying for all the other things in their life already, who you're already giving $200 a month. He wants to bump that up to $840 a month.
3: Okay, think about it. Do you pay for his gas? Like, what does he need the money for? That's what I'm trying to figure out.
5: I mean, I don't care. You either pay him or you don't pay him. I think that's pretty easy, right? Like, I mean, you're either paying your kid $810 a month to be your kid or you're not. I'd say that's a yes or no.
3: I mean, don't get me wrong. I agree with you. $200 a week is a lot of money. But if he's paying for his own gas and he's got to fill up his car and he doesn't have a job and then he has to go pick up lunch or whatever he's got to do. I mean, I could see where half of that goes to your gas tank right off the bat.
5: I'm sorry. Do you have lunch in your house? Probably, I'm guessing so, right? So if he wants to go pick up lunch, that's a luxury.
3: I have a couple questions for our audience today. One is, if you're giving your kids an allowance, how much? Is $30 a day reasonable? $200 a week? Is that a lot of money for a teenager? And if you are giving an allowance, what is it right now?
5: 1-800-330-9999. Which side do you subscribe to? It's the Couples Court with Anna and Raven.
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8: Stop and go southbound on the Merritt Parkway from the Black Rock Turnpike to Route 7. 95 slows southbound from exit 30 to exit 11. 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

0: dry out with plenty of sunshine in time for the weekend. 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
1: 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One couple, one problem. Anna and Raven are the judge. You're the jury. The Honda of Westport Couples Court.
2: What's a good amount of an allowance to give your teenager? Stacy and Andrew are having a disagreement about this because their son, who's going into his senior year of high school, he would like $30 a day, $200 a week. He says that, you know, his mom doesn't want him to have a job, wants him to focus on getting into college, his athletics, doing well in school.
3: I didn't hear him begging to go out and get one either. I mean, he just wants to be able to have money to spend money.
2: Well, and he says, I help around the house. I do all the chores. I watch my younger siblings. Like, that's a reason enough. That's my job. You should be paying me this amount of money.
3: Yeah, Andrew says, pump the brakes, pal. We're already paying you $50 a week. You've got a car. Congratulations on that. And yeah, you help out around the house, but you're not doing all that much. You're not doing anything more than any other sibling should be doing for their siblings as well. It's not a big deal. Sorry, just can't do it.
2: What do you think? Do you give an allowance? Is that too much to ask? What do you think? 1-800-330-9999. Louise?
4: I'm on the father's side. No. I don't know the family's financial situation. My mother had health issues. Couldn't work. I ran the house. My brother helped a lot. My brother went landscaping. My father, Pop, worked two jobs. We didn't get paid any extra.
3: Right.
4: However, because he's frugal, we didn't have college loans 10 years later. But no. This kid wants money. You pick up a part-time job and give up the sports.
3: Did you ever have an allowance or provide an allowance to one of your kids?
4: My son never got an allowance.
3: No, never did.
2: Whose side are you on? 1-800-330-9999. It's a couple's court.

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1: $200 a week. Is that too much to give your 17-year-old child as an allowance every single week? Stacy and Andrew have a son going into his senior year, and he was like, he's asked now to have $30 a day because that's the amount of money he needs for all his items. His mom doesn't want him to get a job, says he wants him to focus on schoolwork. And his son, their son says, well, I watch the kids every day. I do all the chores around the house. Like, this is my job. You should be paying me more.
2: Andrew says, dude, you don't watch the kids every day. We're not going on date night every single night. You do the regular things that siblings do. All right. And you're already getting $50 a week and you got a car. You know, feel good about those type of things. This is just crazy, setting us up to fail here. There's no way we're going to pay him this amount of money.
1: You think that's asking too much? What do you think? 1-800-330-9999. Big Bear.
3: Are you guys pranking us this morning, making us laugh? I can't believe that they're trying to go. My answer is no. Now you get nothing.
2: Yeah. I'm agonizing over spending $6 a day on coffee. $30 a day? $30 a day for allowance because you're my son?
3: Yeah, I'm thinking back when I was in school. If I would have ever said that to my mother, I probably wouldn't have any teeth.
2: Right.
3: Oh, my goodness. I feel for these parents now. I mean, on a serious side, Ray, I feel for these parents with social media and what they're putting out there for these kids to absorb. It's crazy. But to my answer to the dad, no. Sit down, no.
2: Nope. You know. Hey, Rachel, what do you think? Whose side are you on today?
4: I am on the side of the one who does not want to pay more allowance. Mm-hmm. I think don't be greedy, and you don't need to get paid more money when you are getting free rent and don't have to pay for a lot of stuff.
2: Yeah, I mean, he doesn't have a job, so he has a car. They're also paying for his car and insurance, I'm guessing. Do you have any teenagers? Do you give them an allowance?
4: I don't have a teenager, but I had my teenage nephew staying with me, and we did not give them allowance.
2: Okay.
1: But if they need money, you give it to them, right? You give them whatever they need, or they support themselves.
4: Yeah, they have everything they need, but really that's about it.
2: Joe, what do you think about this? Whose side do you want today?
5: So listen, first of all, the kid needs money for gas. Who bought him the car?
2: Right. Very good point.
5: Who's paying the car insurance?
2: Mm-hmm.
5: You know how much car insurance is on a 17-year-old kid?
2: A lot. It's a lot.
1: I actually do, yes.
5: A lot. So the kid wants a car and he wants gas money, and you're already flipping the bill for the car insurance. You know how much that is?
2: Yeah.
5: It was almost 10 grand for my 17-year-old daughter for a year.
2: Wow. Doing the math. $840 a month, by the way, or it's $10,000.
1: Oh, you're not
2: going to
1: do math. Just don't do the math. You're always wrong, and then I got to deal with the emails.
2: Listen, it's $10,080 a year, right? So, I mean, you basically are hiring somebody to work at your small business.
5: You pay for their food, you're buying their clothes, you're paying their car insurance, you're paying for the gas. The kid owes you some labor around the house.
2: Thanks for the call, Joe.
1: You know, here's the bigger problem.
2: Have a great day.
1: I didn't want to say it to Stacy when I had her on before, but I never understood the parents that say, I don't want my kids to have a job because I want them to worry about their schoolwork and their athletics and the stuff at the school. To me, having a job is the most important thing you can do as a kid because it teaches real life responsibility.
0: The verdict is in. Jury foreman, what are the results?
1: Andrew, our audience agreed with you. Too much money. He's old enough. He's got to figure out how to make his own cash flow. And balance all his athletics and education.
6: I am very grateful that the audience agrees. And at the end of the day, like, I'm not trying to shut my son down and be like, hey, we're not here to help. But, you know, he's asking for a little bit too much. And the people backed me. So thank you, audience.
2: You're building an adult here. You know, Stacy, I mean, I get it. Your son's got responsibilities. And he does. And some of those things you can help out on. No question. You're already giving him a pretty generous allowance of $50 a week. With certain events, there's definitely room for more reward, but this isn't a job. He's your son. You're preparing for him every day, and you're also preparing him to be an adult. So if you want something, you have to go out and earn it. That's at least what the voters thought.
7: Yeah, that is a really good point. If something is coming up, maybe we can ask him to trim the hedges or mow the lawn
2: to earn maybe a couple
7: hundred dollars.
2: Yeah. I mean, if he's got something that he needs to pay for, then that's partially your responsibility, right? But if it's something that it's like a bonus, you got to earn your way.
1: All right. If you have a problem too, send an email, couplescore@annonraven.com.
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6: Southbound delays on the Merritt Parkway from the Black Rock Turnpike to Route 7. 95 is slow southbound from exit 29 down through exit 5. 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
2: It's the question all the Swifties have right now.
3: Where in the world is
2: Taylor and Travis? Where do they go on their honeymoon? Are they on their honeymoon right now? And where did you go? It's coming up next.

0: Taylor and Travis. You ever watch Carmen Sandiego when you were growing up?
1: Never watched it.
0: Oh,
1: once.
0: I was obsessed with it. I wanted to be Carmen Sandiego so bad. Still do.
1: Okay.
0: If you're not familiar with Carmen Sandiego, she would go on these places all over the world and you would have to try to figure out where she was. And there's a lot of that happening right now as everyone's trying to figure out, where's Taylor and Travis on their honeymoon?
1: Where do you suspect they are?
0: Well, if you believe the reports, they're not really doing a big honeymoon right now because of NFL commitments, and I guess their friends have other events that they have to attend.
1: Okay.
0: So I guess it's being pushed off. I think they do a mini moon. I think that they certainly have disappeared out of the limelight. There has been reports of them anywhere. The thing is that there's like that website that tracks her jet.
1: Yeah.
0: Can't they just see where she is? Unless she's not taking it and she's trying to be DL. And
1: I mean, right, they're smart enough, right? Like, they could not take it if they didn't want to or try something else. On the other hand, it's really, really, really nice jet. And she owns it.
0: Yeah, it's hers.
1: She owns it. So why would you know, mess around and take somebody else's if you had your own?
0: And we're going to have a honeymoon expert coming up later today on the show. And we'll talk about the hottest places that people are honeymooning right now. But I think that she likes villas because it kind of plays into her whole aesthetic. So I think she'd be in a villa somewhere in Italy or maybe in France. Like, that would be my guess is where they are right now.
1: Warm weather, not cold weather.
0: No.
1: Is what you're making that assumption
0: not,
1: as well, too.
0: They're not in Antarctica. If I could bet a bazillion dollars, they're not in Antarctica.
1: Yeah.
0: Yeah.
1: They're also not in Cancun is what I'm guessing.
0: Probably
1: there,
0: not.
1: Too. Right.
0: But maybe one of the Caribbean islands, like the small little remote islands. It's easy to get away there and stay away from paparazzi.
1: I mean, especially if you can buy the island if you want to.
0: It's true.
1: Which is all things that are possible. Where'd you go on your honeymoon?
0: I did. The Price is Right dictated my honeymoon, believe it or not, because they were
1: doing, you didn't win it.
0: No, they were doing a special thing where you could apply to be on the show. They were doing some kind of anniversary special, and I had applied as newlyweds that we were going to be able to go. It was right after our wedding.
1: Yeah.
0: And they accepted us. So we planned our entire honeymoon around going to LA to film The Price is Right.
1: Your husband, I mean, he's a patient man.
0: He
1: loves
0: me.
1: Very understanding guy.
0: He likes adventure. We like nonsense.
1: Yeah.
0: Like, we like silly things, and we like to do things that are different. So we went to a couple days to the
1: try and get on the show.
0: We went to Mexico.
1: Yeah.
0: We went to Mexico for like 3 days. Then we went to LA and we did Universal Studios. We went to go on the show. This is the saddest story of our life. We had our shirts made. We didn't know we were supposed to get there the night before and camp out. So we showed up when the ticket told us to get there.
1: Yeah, number like 1112 in line.
0: They didn't get us in. And then we actually ended up after that flying out to Bora Bora and doing Bora Bora, Morea, and the Tahiti Islands, which was incredible. And now I think, what a wasted trip on a 24-year-old, because, man, I would do anything to do that trip now as a grown-up.
1: You'd experience it differently.
0: Absolutely.
1: Right.
0: Yeah. I remember being bored in Bora Bora, and I look back and I'm like, what an idiot. What idiot is bored in Bora Bora? Just lay there and enjoy the sun, you crazy person.
1: We did 2 weeks at Las Americas in Cancun in Mexico, and it was just fantastic.
0: It's but 2 weeks in the same
1: resort.
0: Place? Didn't you get bored?
1: No, not at all. We ventured all over the country. Like, we went everywhere. So we went to Tulum. We went to Puerto Vallarta. We went to, you know, different, like, you know, just attractions and all that stuff. And, like, for me, I'm always a 10-day vacation person anyways. If that's my preference, that or more, because I feel like you need the first 3 days just to decompress, you know what I mean? To forget where you are.
0: For the record, we get very little of that in radio.
1: That's true.
0: We're not allowed to do that.
1: They fight pretty hard. They fight us pretty hard on that nowadays.
0: Yeah. Where did you go on your honeymoon? Where did you go? And would you recommend it to others for somebody that's planning their honeymoon right now? 1-800-330-9999.
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10: Southbound delays on 95 from exit 30 down through exit 5. The Merritt Parkway is slow southbound from the Black Rock Turnpike down to Route 7. Metro North is on or close. This report is brought to you by Aleve. 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Try Aleve today. Use as directed. With your Land Rover Fairfield traffic, I'm John Lynch on Star 99.9.
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0: we dry out with plenty of sunshine in time for the weekend. 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

0: Taylor and Travis. Everyone's trying to figure out where they are on their honeymoon, or if they're even taking a honeymoon or just lying low until all the hype dies down.
1: I have to say, they're probably the best that I've ever seen at doing this, at keeping it relatively under wraps. Most people, there's been photos leaked out here, there, whatever by now.
0: They're missing. They're gone.
1: Yeah.
0: They're gone.
1: Good for them.
0: Just like Carmen Sandiego. Where did you go on your honeymoon, and would you recommend it? I'm looking at our Facebook page at Anna and Raven. Lots of people go to Aruba.
1: Yeah.
0: Aruba seems to be like the number one spot on our messages.
1: Okay.
0: And they recommend it. I mean, Aruba is beautiful.
1: I haven't been there yet, but it's on my list.
0: Me too.
1: Here, it's a good time.
0: Yeah. Where would you go on your honeymoon? Where did you go? Was it somewhere unique? Was it different? And most importantly, would you recommend it? We would love to know if you went somewhere and you're like, don't go.
1: Right.
0: Warn the other people. 1-800-330-9999.

0: hidden talents for days.
1: The art I could make with salami. You wouldn't even believe I could make salami flour.
2: Beautiful.
1: I'm so good with salami.
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0: Hannah and Raven Show.
1: Yeah.
2: Where in the world is
3: Taylor and Travis? Trying to figure out, where did Taylor and Travis go on their honeymoon? That's the big question now. What does the dress look like? And where are they right now celebrating?
4: You know, I guess I'm boring, but I figured my assumption would be that they would just run to Rhode Island for a few days to her house up there and then, you know, go somewhere after. I don't know.
3: Well,
4: maybe I'm wrong.
3: The reports are saying, some of the reports are saying that because of the NFL schedule and the commitments they have to family and friends events, that they're not doing a big trip right now. I don't believe that. I think Taylor is a traditionalist. I think that she wants to go away on her honeymoon. And even if it's just for a few days, a week, they're somewhere exotic right now.
4: I mean, again, when you have access to your own transportation, why not? Boats, yeah. Planes, they all just, you know, they fall at her will.
3: But for the normal people, where did you go on your honeymoon? And would you recommend it? It's such a big decision to make. 1-800-330-9999.
4: Hi, Charlene. Where'd you go on your honeymoon?
5: I went to Disney World. Would not recommend.
3: Well, no. Okay, tell us why you chose it in the first place. Because if you're a Disney adult, I understand.
5: Oh,
3: but why would a regular person do that?
5: It's supposed to be the happiest place on earth.
4: Mm-hmm. And it was.
5: It is, if you're not. No, because we were so tired, I don't even know if we consummated the marriage.
3: Oh gosh.
4: Well, okay, that's nice details.
3: I mean, Mickey Mouse's fault. It's all pretty, Mickey's fault.
4: That happens
5: we
4: a lot.
5: We were exhausted.
4: On the night of.
5: Yes.
4: Okay.
5: We were exhausted. It was just terrible. Would not recommend Disney World.
4: All right.
5: A nice Bora Bora vacation, Mexico, would be better, but thank you.
3: Vivica, where'd you go on your honeymoon?
6: We went to Yellowstone.
4: Ooh.
6: My husband and I are very outdoorsy. We love hike. We love to hunt. We love to bird watch. We went to Yellowstone for our honeymoon, and we had such a fun time.
4: That sounds like an incredible trip. I mean, it's on my list. I have not gone, and I've driven all over the place, all over the country, and I have not spent any time there because I knew that I could not do it in like a day or two.
3: Yeah,
4: you got to spend time there.
3: My cousin just got back from a national parks vacation, and she's like me. She's not outdoorsy, not really into it. Her kids wanted to do it. She did it, put herself out there, and she says it was absolutely remarkable, like nothing she's ever seen before.
4: It's gorgeous.
3: Yep.
4: Yeah. I mean, I've been to a lot of them. That's just like, that's one of the big, big ones. I've spent time at all of them, but I would all be lovely, right until you see like a pack of wolves
3: and
4: rip
3: buffalo.
4: A parse of doe.
3: Yeah.
4: Or something like that, or a grizzly bear devour a baby bison right in front of you, and you're not supposed to do anything. Right up until that moment, it would be wondrous and glorious. Or somebody falls into Old Faithful. I know you're not supposed to do that. Don't go falling into one of those thermal pools.
3: She
4: no
3: did
4: good.
3: Say there was a lot of cliffs. A lot of cliffs.
4: Yeah. I'm not good with heights. So.
3: Carrie, how about you? Where'd you go on your honeymoon? Thumbs up, thumbs down.
7: Oh, definitely thumbs up. I would go again, Turks and Caicos, and it was amazing.
4: Mm.
7: We didn't do a resort. We always do a resort. He actually did an Airbnb, a private pool. It was really exclusive. The Airbnb host had a car as well as bikes. So we were

0: so active, and it was amazing. Just even learning how to ride, drive on the other side of the car. It was just an amazing experience, and it was beautiful. Mm. The water, everything was gorgeous.
1: Right, so the water is blue, as they say, as it appears in the photos, because Turks is supposed to have some of the best in the world.
2: It's supposed to be the most gorgeous place. Yeah, was it?
0: It really, really is. You can see your feet. Like, you can just see through it. It's beautiful.
2: I'd like to go there
1: right
2: one day.
1: When the shark comes up and bites your toe off.
2: Maybe that's where Taylor is. Maybe Taylor and Travis right now are Turks and Caicos. They could probably hide on one of those islands, right? Somewhere
1: Grenada,
2: over there.
1: Anywhere out there. Those are far out. That's far out.
2: That's a good place.
1: Yeah.
3: Deanna and Raven Show.
4: When you have to take your child to the emergency room, it's not fun. 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And the part that my daughters love is that the entire facility was designed with kids in mind. 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
5: Stop and go southbound on the Mirror Parkway from Route 8 down to Route 7. 95 is slow southbound from Exit 30 down to Exit 5. 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

0: chances better tomorrow, but we dry out with plenty of sunshine in time for the weekend. 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
1: 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Five pop culture questions. Get more right than Raven, you win. Can't beat Raven.
2: Congratulations again to Vanessa. Yesterday, she beat Raven. She won $4,200.
3: This is a good game and a big score for her. I hope that she's enjoying herself today. You definitely feel a little bit less pressure the day after you've got a big win like that. Like if your boss gives you a little flack or whatever, she's like, "Hey, I'll be fine."
2: Here's the thing, though. The jackpot resets to $100. It's my favorite when Raven loses 2 days in a row. It's only happened, I think, twice ever.
3: 2 days in a row. Yeah. Sometimes that week.
2: Yeah. That's
3: a lot typical. Of times that's happened more often than that.
2: So the jackpot is $100 for today. And if you want to enter to play Can't Beat Raven, there's a couple ways you can do that. You can every day text CBR to 1-800-330-9999, or you could just sign up at annaandraven.com once, put your name on a list. It's coming up next.

0: Can't beat Raven.
1: Congratulations to Vanessa. She beat Raven yesterday, won the jackpot for $4,200. That means we reset today to $100. Alice, you ready to play today?
2: Yes, I am.
1: All right, let's do this. Can you please ask Raven to leave the room?
2: Raven, please leave.
3: You got it. Good luck, Alice. Here we go. $100.
1: All right. All right, Alice. A little pressure off today because the jackpot is back to $100. Yeah. But I'd still love to give it to you. So Raven can hear us. We're in a soundproof studio. I'm going to ask you these 5 pop culture questions. You have 3 seconds to answer each one. He'll come back in, get the same questions. Whoever gets the most right wins. You ready to play?
2: Ready.
1: Number one, Dolly Parton's musical will officially open on Broadway on her 81st birthday in January. What is the name of her charity that Taylor and Travis just donated $2 million to?
2: Imagination Library.
1: Number two, Sacha Baron Cohen is dusting off his Ali G for a new movie that he's secretly been filming. Ali G? Ali G. Sacha Baron Cohen is also known by another famous character that would say, very nice. Who is that?
2: Borat.
1: Number three, what New York Knicks superfan, recent Broadway star, and Law and Order actress was named to host the Emmys this fall?
2: Mariska Hargitay.
1: Number four, Matt Damon told Amy Poehler on her podcast that he's recently started watching what reality show where 4 couples who are having relationship issues agree to test their commitment?
2: Love Island.
1: And number five, Jeopardy just announced they're hiring a clue writer, and it pays between $132,000 and $178,000 a year. What is the name of the round where contestants can wager their own money on a single clue?
2: Bonus round.
1: Okay, let me bring Raven back in.
3: Yo!
1: 3 out of 5 for Alice.
3: All right, not great, not terrible. Let's see how I do. Here we go.
1: Number one, Dolly Parton's musical will officially open on Broadway on her 81st birthday in January.
3: Mm-hmm.
1: What is the name of her charity that Taylor and Travis just donated $2 million to?
3: Imagination Library.
1: Yep.
3: Totally free. You should sign your kid up for it.
1: Number two, Sacha Baron Cohen is dusting off his Ali G for a new movie that he's secretly been filming.
3: Heard about that.
1: Sacha Baron Cohen is also known by another famous character that would say, very nice. Who is that?
3: That's Borat.
1: I texted my daughter yesterday. I said, you ever see Borat? She's like, no, she's 17. I go, we're going to watch that. It's like one of those movies that's like, it's giggles. Yeah. You know?
3: The Ali G was one of the weirdest things that was on HBO late night. Like, if you didn't know what it was and you just came across it, you were like, what is this? And then you were like, this dude can't be for real, right? And then you were like, is he for real?
1: Yep.
3: He's kind of for real.
1: Number three, what New York Knicks superfan, recent Broadway star, and Law & Order actress was named to host the Emmys this fall?
3: That's Mariska Hargitay. You know what I mean.
1: Yep.
3: That one.
1: Number four, Matt Damon told Amy Poehler on her podcast that he's recently started what reality show where 4 couples who are having relationship issues agreed to test their commitment?
3: I'll just take a guess and say Love Island.
1: No, Temptation Island.
3: That wouldn't be my other guess.
1: Yeah. It's all islands. Everything happens on islands.
3: Yeah, I don't watch any of them. That's the thing. So.
1: Number five, Jeopardy just announced they're hiring a clue writer. It pays between $130,000 and $180,000 a year.
3: Let's go.
1: The writing team is tiny. It's only about 10 people, which makes it one of the rarest jobs in television. What is the name of the round where contestants can wager their own money on a single clue?
3: Final Jeopardy.
1: No, it's the Daily Double.
3: Okay.
1: All right, well, Alice, you guys tied at 3 today. That's going to get you an Anne on Raven t-shirt.
2: I'm Alice, and I can't beat Raven.
3: Better luck next time. Enjoy that shirt, girl.
2: Will do.
3: $200 tomorrow, Anna.
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19: Southbound delays on 95 from exit 30 down through exit 5. 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

0: tomorrow, but we dry out with plenty of sunshine in time for the weekend. In the First Alert Forecast Center at Channel 3, I'm meteorologist Tyler Hughes for Star 99.9.
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Taylor and Travis. We don't know. We don't know where they are on their honeymoon. But coming up next, we have an expert travel agent talking about all the newest, hottest places that people are visiting for their honeymoon. Regular people like me and you. It's coming up next.

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1: Where in the world is Taylor Swift and Travis Kelce on their honeymoon? Taylor Bassani is a travel agent with Travelmation. And if you go to her Instagram at Taylor_Bassani, she mixes parenthood with travel. Taylor, do you know where Taylor is?
2: I actually don't. I wish I did.
1: If you don't have an unlimited budget and you are planning a honeymoon, where are the most common places couples are going right now?
2: So we are seeing a huge rise in Europe for honeymoons. A lot of it is going to depend on the style of travel you're looking for. Your honeymoon is not going to be one size fits all, because the honeymoon that I booked for someone yesterday may be nothing like what you are looking for.
3: Taylor, you know, for a long time, I was certainly intimidated to travel to Europe. What are the most daunting things when somebody's thinking about going to Europe for the first time?
2: So one of the hardest parts is logistics. You go to Europe and you want to visit multiple cities and towns, but it becomes overwhelming to try and plan that and plan it strategically so it makes sense and you're not backpedaling through your trip. That's where a travel advisor is great to have in your corner. Things I do for my clients, I arrange your hotel stays. I arrange your transfer from point A to B to C, just to kind of have everything laid out for them. This is where you need to be. Someone will be there to get you, and just enjoy.
1: Taylor, I know that it's always been popular for people to go to Italy or to visit Greece or to go to Paris, but are there other European hotspots that have really kind of jumped out now that people are traveling to?
2: We still are seeing Greece and Italy as the most popular. The Amalfi Coast for a while was the hottest spot. We're now seeing people start traveling to an area called Puglia. It's kind of a hidden gem that's making its appearance now because of social media. There are multiple little sea towns over there that are beautiful, and you can explore all of them within a week, but you can hop very easily between them.
1: My dad is from Puglia, so we've spent some time there, and it's always been such a hidden gem. And, you know, we go to Monopoly there, and the water is more beautiful and clear than Bora Bora. And I always thought it was crazy that while everybody was going to the Amalfi, that they weren't going to the Heel.
3: Yeah.
1: And now I think everybody figured out. They're like, wait a minute. This has all the European appeal, plus the absolutely gorgeous beaches, too.
3: I'm going to be real. Sometimes that scares me, right? Like, you feel like you found something that's hidden, and you think that the masses will just show up and ruin it. That's what I get nervous of. When my wife goes to tell somebody something cool that we found, I'm like, don't tell everybody.
2: Yes, I have a honeymoon note traveling in September going to Puglia, and they are doing Monopoly, they are doing Bari, they're going to Polignano Amare, and then they're actually going to take a two-day trip to Matera right outside of Puglia.
1: It's unbelievable. So it's like you're in the Christ movie. That it is like stepping back into
3: time. Wait a
1: minute.
3: Is that good or bad?
1: The Passion of the Christ. It's like nothing you had ever seen before. I have to send you a picture of it. It's wild. Taylor, people are constantly talking about the Maldives. Is there any way, as a regular person getting married or even with your family, that you could afford to go to the Maldives without spending a tremendous amount of money?
2: So there are ways. We do have some resorts over there that do price a little bit better, but it is going to be a higher priced trip overall. And a lot of times we can get you other places that are going to be just as beautiful for a fraction of the cost.
3: Everybody's got overwater bungalows now, right? Like, when I think of the Maldives, it's the first thing I see. And now I see them in a lot more places than they used to.
1: Taylor, if you could plan your dream wedding right now, cost was no issue, where in the world would you be going?
2: I would love to go to Greece with unlimited budget.
1: And do you think Taylor's there?
2: We can go find out.
1: I like that answer.
3: I think after Odyssey comes out, there's going to be even more people thinking like, yup, here we go. I'm headed that way.
1: Oh, Taylor Bassani. You can find her on Instagram at Taylor_Bassani. She's with Travelmation. Thank you so much, Taylor, for taking the time.
2: Thank you for having me.
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12: It's heavy southbound on 95 from exit 30 down to exit 5. 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

0: Yesterday was the first day in about a month that there wasn't a World Cup game. And it was weird at my house.
1: I was going to say, seeing how you were like, you just reminded me, you were like, Olay next. And I was like, okay. And then I was like, thinking to myself, wait a minute.
0: There's no game yesterday.
1: Don't say it out loud, but wasn't there no games yesterday?
0: Yeah. Today starts the big round, you know. So France is going to be taking on Morocco. But it was strange yesterday not to have a game. It's like, it's always playing in my house in the background and there's commentary coming. So it was odd and it made me sad that this is going to be over soon. But
1: well, I mean, that's how you crown a champion, Anna.
0: Yeah, it's
1: it comes
0: true.
1: Down to the end.
0: So today is an interesting game. France versus Morocco. Now, there's a big reason for this. Do you believe the conspiracy theorists or do you believe the betting websites? Because according to the conspiracy theorists,
2: every World Cup has official colors. And those colors just happen to correlate with the winner every single year.
0: This is like the same thing like the NFL. They always say the NFL has the thing with the winning thing.
1: The NFL logo has like eight colors in it. So, I mean, it's debatable on all of that stuff here. Prove it to me.
2: This year's colors, green, blue, red, and then two shades of gray. My first thought, an underdog team, but Morocco.
0: Morocco is the underdog here. They are not favored to win. And you know who does not favor them to win? All the betting websites. So now remember, betting websites are not legal in every state. But for the ones they are,
3: one of the biggest gambling events ever as well, that Americans are going to bet more than $3 billion on the games through online sports betting sites. Another $2.5 million in bets are expected to be placed on prediction markets like Kalshi.
0: So now they're saying that France is going to win. So what do you think?
1: You know what's wild? Wow. When I log into Robinhood now, you can do the same thing. You can bet on speculation stuff like Kalshi.
0: Interesting.
1: It's wild, right?
0: It's a whole new world.
1: It's a whole collision of different universes.
0: So we'll see. We'll see today. Are the conspiracy theorists right? Or are all the betting websites right?
1: I mean, here's the thing. It's just like being a bookie. Either way, somebody gets to be right. So they'll be able to point to that information and be like, see, I told you.
0: The one thing all the international guests that we have here can agree on is that Walmart is nuts.
4: This place is actually mad. They have everything. They have clothes. They have cookers. It's like a storage store with every single thing in. Look, toys. Look.
0: All these videos have gone viral of people visiting Walmart and being completely shocked by how overwhelming it is. Like, I could buy salami and a gun.
1: Okay. Go to my Walmart where they don't stock the shelves.
0: One dude even got a Walmart tattoo. But Walmart has decided to capitalize on it.
5: Walmart is now offering VIP tours of its stores. The first tour is set to happen before the Norway-England quarterfinal in Miami, with another planned before the World Cup final in New Jersey. Fans will also get a Walmart passport and exclusive merch.
0: How much would you pay to go on a Walmart tour?
1: You couldn't pay me to be near the place while they were doing it.
0: I think it'd be fun. I always wanted to go in the back. Don't you want to go in the back and see what it looks like?
1: I mean, I've worked in warehouses. I know exactly what it looks like back there.
0: I just wonder when they say, let me check in the back, do they actually do anything or do they just stand at the
1: Sometimes
0: door out of
1: don't.
0: Sight?
1: Sometimes they don't.
6: 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The Anna and Raven Show.
0: Not sleeping? 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
10: Southbound delays on the Merritt Parkway from exit 32 to exit 10. 95 is slow southbound from exit 30 to exit 5. 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With your Land Rover Fairfield traffic, I'm John Lynch on Star 99.9.
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2: Are you eating anything good this summer? You're like, what are you talking about? If you're going on vacation, or you're even doing a staycation and you're going to a restaurant that's got an awesome dish, we want to see pictures of it.
3: Yeah. Do you ever go on vacation and say to yourself, like, I'm turning over a new leaf, because you go there and they have something that you think is healthy and you eat it all week and you're like, this is so good for me. And then, you know, maybe it is healthy or maybe it's not, but you don't really figure it out. And you're like, this is going to be part of my lifestyle when I get home. And then it's not.
2: Oh, so you don't make yourself plantains every night?
3: You're like, you know, oh yeah, like I'm going to live like this for the rest of my life. And then you don't.
2: We want to see pictures of these delicious dishes that you're eating on vacation. Maybe it's that chili and sea bass. Now you're a chili and sea bass person.
3: Right.
2: Take a photo.
3: I'm totally going to eat this every day the rest of my life now.
2: Take a photo. Head to annaandraven.com. Upload it there. Let us know where you are on vacation, why this food was so delicious. And then we're going to pick one winner at the end of the summer to win a $500 DoorDash gift card.
3: Yay.

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1: Three news stories that are trending right now, but you only get to hear about one, and Raven picks which one it is.
2: You know what? That means people should be nice. They want to hear their favorite stories. I'm the guy with the power.
1: All right, so here are today's options. Number one, Bigfoot hunter claims he unearthed scientific proof of Sasquatch. Number two, a woman bit another woman's leg like it was fried chicken.
2: Well, I mean, if you're rolling around and there's a fight or something like that, I mean, it wouldn't be the first time.
1: Vandals use fireworks to destroy at least 13 portable toilets.
2: But that's not nice. I mean, seriously, that's just destructive there. I don't subscribe to that. I gotta go Bigfoot.
1: Okay.
2: I mean, obviously, let's take ourselves to the woods. Thank you.
1: You know, I feel like we've been hearing about this nonstop for our entire lives. Is Bigfoot real? Is he not real?
2: Mm-hmm.
1: So what happens when Neanderthal falls in love with Asian Neanderthal and they marry a human being?
2: What?
1: They have Bigfoot.
3: After doing a DNA test at Cornell Veterinary and Bio-DNA Lab, we found that this is 58.5% Neanderthal / Denisovan, which is European Neanderthal mixing with Asian Neanderthal, and then this 41.5% remaining, that is human.
2: Wait a minute. So Neanderthal's not known to be like 8 feet tall, though, as far as I knew, right? Isn't Bigfoot supposed to be really big?
1: What is
2: supposed to be like hairy?
1: Neanderthal?
2: I mean.

0: in Europe and parts of Western Asia 400,000 years ago.
1: Yeah, I mean,
0: yeah, but
1: again,
0: what did they look like? They were shorter and stockier.
1: That's what I'm saying. Shorter and stockier.
0: Very
1: right?
0: muscular and strong. Had large noses, heavy brow ridges, and broad chest, and then adapted to cold ice age climates.
1: Yeah, okay, all right. So their feet were large, and their teeth were large, and all that, and they were wide, and they were stocky. But, you know, again, I think a Bigfoot is being like, you know, 7-8 feet tall.
0: But that's the human part of them. So the Neanderthal...
1: So it when a Neanderthal hooked up with an NBA player?
0: Correct.
1: Yeah.
0: A Neanderthal fell in love with a human, and they had a baby, and then the baby was Bigfoot, and they've been just breeding, and somehow as they continue to breed, they
1: Yeah, forgive me. I mean, I think of the Asian Neanderthal also as smaller than the European Neanderthal. You know what? I don't know about it.
0: I don't. Yeah.
1: But what's Cornell have to say? Never heard of him.
0: No.
1: Cornell's like, never heard of him. Never did this test. Don't know what he's talking about. This awesome.
0: A New York man. He calls himself Snake the Bigfoot Hunter.
1: Well, of course he would.
0: And, you know, I was saying, listen, he's got the DNA here. He's saying this is the DNA that we have been finally waiting for to prove that Sasquatch is real and he's part human.
1: Now, I mean, I feel like if it was really that real, there would be a press conference. Like, you know what I mean? Not held in Snake's podcast area. That's, you know, also at his parents' house. That's I feel like there'd be more scientists involved in this, right?
0: Do you think it's real?
1: Do I think that Bigfoot is real?
0: Yep.
1: I think that there's a very real chance that there was something at some point, somewhere, that was not easily explained. That's what I think. I don't think Bigfoot's real. I don't. It makes me sad.
0: For somebody that believes in aliens, it surprises me.
1: Yeah, no,
0: I want to go on record. Bigfoot's out there.
1: Yeah.
0: And I'm going to find him.
1: All right. Yeah. You're going to find him.
0: I'm going to hold a speed dating event and invite all Neanderthals. And I'm going to see who shows up.
1: That's going to be the net that you cast that comes up with a result. But I guess it's one way to attack the problem.
0: When Bigfoot walks in that bar, I'm going to be like, we did it. We found him. Here he is.
1: Got him. Yeah. All right. Thanks, Snake.
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0: You ever get an email from someone that you've never met before, or somebody says to you, oh, so-and-so will be joining us, and you have a judgment already based on their first name, even though you don't know anything about that person? I received an email, two of them, in the last week. One was referencing a woman named Ursula. It was like, Ursula is going to be joining us on Saturday for the event that we were hosting. And I stopped and I was like,
1: sea monster.
0: I was like, oh, she's probably evil.
1: Yep.
0: And I was like, who names their baby Ursula?
1: Yeah.
0: And then I felt bad because she was wonderful.
1: Right.
0: She said, well, I'm so sorry, Ursula. You like you're
1: some sort of traditional name.
0: Kindest
1: probably
0: woman.
1: Family name.
0: She was not an octopus or whatever. Ursula is. Not. She was not evil. She did not try to steal my voice. None of those things happened.
1: Right.
0: And I felt so ashamed because I was like, my whole week, I was thinking about Ursula. What's Ursula going to be like? Ursula.
1: Yeah.
0: And then I just received an email earlier this morning referencing a man named Barney.
1: Mm-hmm.
0: And they're like, okay, Barney, he'll be here on Thursday. And I was like, one, who's Barney? And two, why are we trusting anybody named Barney?
1: I just think of like he's going to be short and like big feet and whatnot. I mean, there's no reason whatsoever for me to assume that.
0: Exactly.
1: Yeah.
0: I went to college with a guy named Barney and he fit the stereotype, uh-huh. Which doesn't help matters.
1: Short, big feet.
0: He was like kind of roundish, mm-hmm. And like, you know,
1: that's the way that you're describing people now.
0: But you know,
1: that's very flattering.
0: You
1: thank
0: know, like
1: you.
0: When they like go through,
1: I hope he's not listening.
0: Wow. And I think to myself, I don't even know what that means. What words am I saying?
1: I think you do know what it means, though.
0: Yeah.
1: You know, you're kind of like a simpleton or whatever. Poor Barney. Sure, he's just a lovely fellow.
0: And we're gonna trust Barney with marketing. Doesn't seem like a good idea.
1: And Barney's not gonna be in charge of anything except maybe loading the vehicle for a road trip.
0: I don't know. It's funny how some people have names that you immediately judge them, even though you don't know anything about them.
1: Yeah, when I hear like the name Arthur, I think that they're automatically English and have great manners, and they've like been trained for fencing or something like that.
0: That's how I feel.
1: I don't
0: about
1: know if
0: Harry.
1: That's accurate.
0: I always think Harry is handsome in English.
1: I feel like Harry's just he's the wild one.
0: What's like a stereotype, a judgment you make on somebody based on their first name? 1-800-330-9999. Tyler.
2: I'm probably not alone on this, but the name Chad, it is just, I mean, there's such a historical connotation of either being like a baller or being like a bro or being like a jerk.
1: I say Chad to you, Anna. What do you immediately picture?
0: Somebody that looks like Ken, like Barbie and
1: yes.
0: Ken.
1: Yes. Right? Like a sweater or a cardigan or something like that on a trust fund. That sweater might be salmon or pink colored.
0: Yeah. His hair is coiffed.
1: Yes.
0: You know, you hear that word coif.
1: That's right.
0: You don't even really know what that means, but you know that that's what their hair looks like.
1: If he's going out to the island or something like that, he doesn't take the ferry. He takes a helicopter.
0: That's nice.
1: Yes. Yeah.
0: I don't know any real Chads in real life.
1: Neither do I.
0: Yeah.
1: I'd like to be friends with one, you know, remain in his wake of destruction behind that, but, you know, enjoy the things like the helicopter ride and stuff.
0: Yeah.
1: Right.
0: If I go to Facebook and I just put Chad, let me see if anybody comes up. Do
1: see
0: I know
1: that
0: a single
1: experiment.
0: Chad?
1: Do you know a Chad?
0: Oh,
1: single
0: I have two Chad friends.
1: How do they look?
0: Chad Erickson. Let me see what he looks like.
1: Putting out full names.
0: Oh, yeah. I don't know who these people are. They're like your fake friends. You know, you have like a million people you don't really know.
1: Yeah. How's he look?
0: Not like you would think a Chad looks.
1: Chad.
0: He looks like a normal dude.
1: All right. What about the other Chad?
0: Let me see the other Chad.
1: Yeah.
0: Hold on. Chad. Mm-hmm. Chad Taylor.
1: Yeah. Chad Taylor. Definitely sounds like he's got a Bentley or something.
0: He's got a coif hair.
1: All right.
0: His hair is coifed.
1: You know, I mean, that's 50-50. That's pretty good science right there.
0: Yeah.
1: Yeah.
0: He looks like a Chad. Maybe we can help people that are trying to name their babies right now. Mm. What's the first name that when you hear it, you have an immediate judgment on it? 1-800-330-9999.
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0: Oh, I'm so sorry. I got this email, and it was saying that I was going to be hosting an event last weekend with this woman named Ursula. Mm. And I had never met Ursula before, and I immediately thought she was going to steal my voice and that she was evil.
1: Yeah, I get it. You know.
0: I didn't imagine her to be attractive either. Mm-hmm. I was completely shocked when she showed up, and she was normal and beautiful and kind and didn't try to steal my voice or, you know, give me legs.
1: I don't know why when I hear the name Frank, I picture an auto mechanic. I don't know why.
0: Oh, well.
1: I don't even know that I had an auto mechanic named Frank at some point in my life, but I picture him with like grease under his fingernails. I don't know why.
0: I have a text message here. My name is Ursula, and because of that lovely Disney movie, children don't like me when they see me. I was named after my grandmother. Mm-hmm. I wrote her back, I'm sure you're a lovely woman. I apologize for the injustice Disney has thrusted upon you.
1: I mean, the world kind of did that to you.
0: It's true.
1: Sorry.
0: 1-800-330-9999. What's the first name that when you meet somebody, you immediately have some kind of judgment on them?

0: You ever hear somebody's first name and you immediately judge them even though you know nothing about them?
1: Yeah, you know, that could be on past experiences or like, you know, a popular stereotype that's out there.
0: I had to work with a woman named Ursula this past weekend. I had never met her before. I immediately thought she was going to try to steal my voice and was evil.
1: Before you got there,
0: yep,
1: right? 100%. You had all those assumptions.
0: She was a lovely person, and I had no idea that Ursula was even a real name you could have.
1: I'll just have to take your word for it.
0: What's a name that whenever you hear it, you immediately judge that person based solely on their name? 1-800-330-9999. Christina.
2: So this is kind of personal, but it's going to have to be Leanne. Anytime I hear Leanne, I immediately do not trust them because when I was a kid, there were two girls in my school named Leanne, and they were always liars. They always lied about things. They were in different grades, and they always would just spin some yarn about something. So now, if I meet someone at work and their name is Leanne, I am immediately not trusting of them.
1: Right. I thought it was going to be Leanne Rimes and Eddie Cibrian.
0: Yeah.
1: Right? Like they were both married or whatever, and then they met, and then they cheated, and then like, you know, but they've been together like 20 years now, so we're supposed to forgive them, I guess.
0: Your significant other's ex, their name always sticks with you.
1: Oh, yeah.
0: Like when you said Leanne, and I immediately thought like, oh, that's your husband's ex-girlfriend. But it turns out they were liars yeah. when you were seven.
1: Right.
0: Yeah.
1: Held on to that, though. Long time.
0: Yep.
1: Long time.
0: Kevin, what first name gives you the ick?
3: I've been told this is a weird one, but Hunter? I get that names should reflect occupations in the past, but kids name Hunter in the city? You're not. What are you hunting?
0: My nephew is Hunter, so I take offense to this. But I do remember when my sister-in-law told me that they were naming the baby that, you know, many years ago. He's 16 now. It took me by surprise.
1: I get what you're saying. Like back in the day, there was like, yeah, Blackstone or like, you know, something like that. Like their name was something that they did. Shoemaker.
0: No but, one's name was Shoemaker. I don't know.
1: I mean, back in the
0: Shoemaker.
1: Day there was. There was a Shoemaker back in the day.
0: No, there's no person named there was, Shoemaker
1: oh,
0: back
1: yeah,
0: in the day.
1: Yeah, there was a person named Shoemaker. If no, your name is wasn't. Shoemaker, call right now. 800-330-9999.
0: Oh, you're going to be shocked. The Lions are not lighting up, Raven.
1: I'm pretty sure I know a Shoemaker. All right. And that person is just a Shoemaker with a different pronunciation.
0: All right.
1: That's all.
0: Lily, what's the name that you immediately judge somebody when you hear it?
4: Okay. And I know it's not just me, but whenever I hear the name Karen, oh my gosh, she is judged. It's not just a white woman. It's any woman that is acting entitled, demanding, overly controlling, and quick to ask for management.
0: I despise the fact that Karen's name has, this has happened to
1: it's
0: her.
1: It's disparaged.
0: I
1: goodbye,
0: just,
1: Karen.
0: I feel terrible because I know so many wonderful Karens.
1: Do you know so many? I mean, you know, you might know
0: yeah.
1: a couple.
0: Three or four.
1: If you name six, I would be amazed if you knew
0: if
1: same
0: six. If I go to
1: six.
0: My Facebook page, let me see.
1: No. If you got to go to your Facebook page, that's not the same thing as having six people that you got on your mind immediately.
0: My old cheerleading coach
1: okay.
0: was Karen.
1: That's one.
0: She was lovely.
1: She was nice.
0: Karen Thomas, the etiquette expert that comes on our show
1: also
0: all the
1: a very
0: time.
1: Nice person.
0: Okay. A woman that I used to work out
1: a
0: with.
1: A woman
0: Karen
1: you
0: Plano.
1: Used to work out with. What's her last name?
0: Plano. She was
1: nice.
0: Very nice.
1: Okay, that's three. Yeah,
0: and listens to the show often.
1: All right, you're hitting your keyboard now. You're Googling the rest of these.
0: There's many other Karens that are lovely ladies.
1: You know what? Have you met one that wasn't so nice? Because I have.
0: I haven't. I they've all been great to me. I don't understand what the problem is.
1: Okay, well, I'm just saying.
4: That's the crazy part. I've never met a horrible Karen either.
1: You've never met
4: They're all really
1: Karen.
4: Nice.
1: All right.
0: Well, yeah.
1: You know, here we are.
0: See?
1: Sometimes a name just takes a turn on somebody.
0: Yep.
1: What can
4: right.
1: you do?
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0: What's a first name that even if you don't know the person, you immediately judge them? I met a woman named Ursula, and I thought she was going to steal my voice. Turned out she was a lovely woman.
1: Yeah, I'm telling you, there was a time where people were named after things that they used to do back in the day. And Shoemaker is a real name, man.
0: That's not a real name, Raven.
18: Hi, Raven. It's Robin, and I used to be Robin Shoemaker.
1: Robin Shoemaker. Thank you very much.
0: That means her
1: ancestral lands. Her family was Shoemakers.
18: No. My ex-husband's name.
1: Oh, your ex-husband?
18: My ex-husband's name.
1: Okay, but did they have pictures of cobblers in his home?
18: And now I'm Robin Hood.
1: Well, congratulations, Robin Hood. That is a cool name.
0: I'd rather have Robin Hood and Shoemaker.
1: Well, I mean, of course.
0: Yes.
1: But I feel like both lived in the same time period, medieval times.
0: Okay.
1: Robin Shoemaker and Robin Hood, they both lived in the same times.
0: Okay.
1: You know? You walked this earth long ago. Thank you for sharing, Robin.
18: And it was spelled S-H-O-E-M-A-K-E-R.
1: That's a Shoemaker right there. Thank you very much. All right. Thank you. All right.

0: 2026. Emmy nominations are out. The Pitt and Hax lead the pack with 25 and 24 nominations each. But as if Taylor Swift wasn't having a big enough week.
1: This week, Taylor woke up an Emmy nominee. The Eras Tour concert film getting 5 nominations.
0: That was cool. That was unsurprising. I didn't see that coming.
2: She just really needs a large bookcase. Like a lot of shelves, right?
0: Yeah.
2: Like if you're a contractor that works for Taylor Swift, you're going to be putting up a lot of shelves.
0: I don't know.
2: Of your lifetime.
0: I don't know if we're allowed to tell this story, but in radio, people get unique incidences that they get to do.
2: We can tell the story. We didn't sign anything. Go ahead, tell the story.
0: So somebody we know very well that we work with got to go to Taylor's house and got
2: recently.
0: And hang out with her and listen to her new music and all that. That was the music for Toy Story 5. And when they were taking pictures, because they brought them in the room one by one to take pictures with her.
2: It's a very cool part of the story. Like, she just understands that obviously everybody wants a photo and you want a moment. And she's one of these people that spends a moment with you. And what did she do?
0: She offered him her
2: Grammys.
0: Yeah, her Grammys. So there's pictures of this guy holding her Grammys while she's standing next to him. And I said, I would have died. I would have died for that moment right there.
2: I mean, the pictures have been printed. I think we can say it now. It's on display in his office. It's our boss.
0: Yeah, I know.
2: And so he got to go. And him and the owner of our company, they all told us after that Taylor Swift is their best friend now.
0: It's true.
2: That she was very unique and one of those people that when you're talking to them, you feel like you're only talking to them and they only care about you and the world.
0: And when he told me the story, I was like a little kid. I was like, tell it again.
2: Right.
0: Then what happened?
2: Well, the funny part, there's another part is that she first offered him the Lombardi trophy, the Super Bowl trophy,
0: but he wouldn't
2: but he wouldn't hold it because he's a Patriots fan.
0: The most ridiculous thing I ever heard in my life.
2: As a Chiefs, trophy that it would have been cursed for him.
0: Anyway, so who's hosting the Emmys?
1: Yeah. Her wedding guest, Mariska Hargitay, was spotted waving to fans after her final curtain call for her Broadway debut in Every Brilliant Thing. Now the SVU star is getting another milestone. Dun dun. Yeah, you're looking at the first woman to host the Primetime Emmys in 15 years.
2: What?
0: She's having her moment. Mariska Hargitay is having a moment.
2: I feel like she's been having that moment for 30 years. She's always been well-regarded.
0: Yeah, but all of a sudden, I feel like she's all over the news. Everywhere you go, all you see is her.
2: You're reading a lot of Taylor stuff.
0: I guess that's true. Yeah. Also trending, this has been a problem if you're booking airplane flights.
3: Imagine how you'd feel shelling out that extra cash for a window seat just to find yourself looking at a blank wall for the whole flight.
0: The issue is windowless seats. You pay for a window seat. But when you get on the plane, you're all the way to the outside, but there's no actual window.
2: They moved all the aisles closer to each other, so they don't always line up with a window, right? Sometimes you've got a quarter of a window, sometimes you've got no window at all.
3: That's because some airlines describe every seat along the side of the plane as a window seat. But the lawsuits claim that other airlines, like American and Alaska, warn passengers or flag those seats about so-called windowless window seats.
0: I will say this. If I don't have a window,
2: I don't want to be in that seat.
0: No, then
2: now you're trapped.
0: Yeah. Right. Now it feels claustrophobic, and I would just sit in the aisle.
2: Two worst things with a seat. You show up, and first off, you think it's a window seat, and then there's no window.
0: Correct.
2: The person that's in the middle seat is larger, right? They're oversized and now you're squeezed. That's the other thing. And then the third thing is if you got a chair that doesn't recline at all. And it doesn't matter even if you're a recliner or not. I don't want to have that argument. But if you have one that doesn't have the option of moving, you just feel more restrained.
0: Yeah.
2: In my opinion.
0: And it's all part of what a lot of these airlines are called premiumization. I'm going to say that word wrong.
2: Premiumization.
0: They're putting their money where the premium seats are because they say they can only make money on the people flying first class versus the people that are flying economy.
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0: When you get into your car, number one thing you do, probably buckle up, right? Put on your seatbelt. But do you know why? Do you know who invented it? Do you know how it became law? That's coming up next.

0: could be hot. They could be cold. Anna and Raven play Am I Close?
1: We were so close! So close.
2: You may think you know about a lot of common objects, historical moments, things in your backyard. But do you really? Producer Justin, what are we talking about today?
0: Well, my curiosity was piqued recently when we had a caller on the show say this.
3: I mean, we didn't even really wear our seatbelts.
4: Right. No. Nobody did.
2: Yeah. How did we
3: sort of jump in?
2: So weird.
0: And it got me thinking. I remember not wearing a seatbelt. In fact, once upon a time, it was our punishment in the car with my parents. All right, put your seatbelts on. That was the big thing. Mm-hmm. So I started wondering, when did they come about? Where did they come from? And actually, who needs them?
2: Oh. All right. So
4: I'm guessing that all of us need them.
2: That's interesting. Okay, so here's how it works. Raid and I have 30 seconds each on the clock, and we give our explanation on where we think seatbelts came from. And then we ask, are we close? This is actually interesting. I don't know if I have any idea. Raven, you go first. 30 seconds. On your mark, get set, go.
4: Well, in the 70s, nobody cared whatsoever. We were all living free. It was the time of mustaches. Deodorant was optional. And they were smoking on airplanes left and right. In the 80s, all of a sudden, we had to pay attention. TWA had some problems, and we were like, seatbelts, they're important. So then we said, you know what? From airlines to cars, all of a sudden, we should care about short people. Babies need seatbelts. It would just make more sense if we did that. Oh, by the way, now that we're wearing seatbelts, maybe we should stop drinking while driving.
2: All right.
0: Good advice.
2: Okay, ready? 30 seconds on the clock for me. I think it was Ford. Was it Ford Motor Company that was like, hey, all these people are flying through windshields. Maybe we should do something about it. And Ford was like, I got an idea. We've got all these people working to make these cars. Let's add some kind of strap so we could strap them in like a roller coaster. Roller coasters were actually the reasons why seatbelts were invented. Mm. Because roller coasters could go so fast and people weren't flying off the handle. And they were like, wait a minute, if we could strap in somebody to a roller coaster, we could probably strap somebody into a car. 30 seconds. Am I close?
0: Ish. It wasn't Ford, it was Volvo, but that wasn't too bad there.
4: Those Germans, huh?
0: The Swedes, actually. Wow. The first known example of any sort of seatbelt was actually from an early aviator, English aviator.
4: I said it!

0: the late 50s, early 60s, a Swedish engineer invented the three-point seatbelt harness for Volvo, which is what we all use today, the across-the-shoulder strap there.
1: Like a roller coaster.
2: Felt like a real pain in the butt back then.
0: Volvo gave away this technology for free so that they could have more safety standards throughout vehicles worldwide. Because up to that point, manufacturers didn't really like the idea of having seatbelts because they thought it would give the impression that cars were not safe to drive if they had all these safety mechanisms inside.
2: Yeah, leave it to those Hungarians to figure that out. Real smart.
0: Swedes.
2: Whatever.
0: New York became the first state in the U.S. to mandate the use of seatbelts, which went into effect in 1985.
2: So it wasn't until 85 the 80s!
0: That it started being regulated. By 94, all states had some form of seatbelt legislation. New Hampshire is still currently the only state that does not require adults to wear seatbelts.
2: Wow.
0: And then the fun stuff that I found, the back of the pickup truck thing. 21 states have no laws related to riding in the back of a pickup truck. Seatbelts, no seatbelts, sitting on top of a cooler, hanging off the edges.
2: That's a bad idea.
0: The other 29 states prohibit and have age restrictions, safety features, speed limits, and usages, whether you're parades, ranches, farming, but seatbelts still not required in the backs of pickup trucks.
1: That's like the best memories I have with my cousins growing up is everybody piling in the back of my dad's pickup truck and basically holding on for our lives. It was kind of like a roller coaster, but there was certainly no seatbelts.
0: Just those speed bumps.
2: At least everybody survived. That's the main thing, right?
1: Well, not everybody.
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one. Good morning. It's Star 99.9. I am Christina Kay, and loving that you can go to any concert you want, any artist, any city, any show with the Star 99.9 Miller Nissan of Fairfield. 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

0: I am loving this millennial moment we're having right now. You walk into stores, you see Lizzie McGuire merchandise in a High School Musical. We've got the Jonas Brothers bringing back the Burnin' Up tour. They added another date. It's that popular, of course, at the Garden. They're also going to be in Camp Rock 3. Love that. We're having another one. Now, that movie is going to pass the baton to the next generation of campers. And it sounds like a very similar thing is happening for another Cheetah Girls movie. They are reuniting in Star 99.9, today's Best Mix. I am Christina Kay. I have zero chill about this. That was truly one of my favorite movies growing up. The first one and the second one, third one, I probably should go back and watch because I don't remember it. I feel like this one is going to be amazing because Raven's back, and it's about Raven's daughter and I guess the other girls' daughters reuniting for a band. But Raven will be a part of it, as will the other girls. So, yeah, I'm super jazzed.
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0: Mostly clouds today. Can't rule out a thunderstorm or some stormy weather this afternoon. 84 and then hot and humid. Potential thunderstorms and high winds in the afternoon. Going up to 89 tomorrow. Right now, the little pub temp, 77 in Stamford.
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you think Racy Abrams wore red to Taylor Swift's wedding because red, kind of her color? It's Star 99.9, today's best mix. I'm wondering if there were any Easter eggs at the wedding. Maybe we haven't seen them yet. Maybe some of the guests have shown them, because I feel like Taylor Swift was even giving us Easter eggs for the wedding. The Stevie Nicks shirt at the Knicks game, and then Stevie Nicks performed at the wedding. I'm just saying.

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It's my life, and I want to see you have a good time at Bon Jovi at Madison Square Garden at Star 99.9. You could win your way in still to see Bon Jovi July 19th, right around the corner after 4. Play I Should Have Known That.

just puts on a great show, but could you imagine seeing Bruno Mars in Miami? Or maybe you want to see BTS in LA, Olivia Rodrigo in Nashville. This is just scratching the surface of the shows you can choose. Any city, any artist, any concert for the Star 99.9 Miller Nissan of Fairfield. You pick the show. Next keyword to qualify is coming up.

0: When someone says to you, "You look nice today," do you take that as a compliment or an insult? It's Star 99.9, today's best mix. I am Christina Kay. I feel like a lot of people take it as an insult because they think, "Oh, well, I look good today. I didn't look good yesterday." I like to take it as a compliment because whether they didn't think I looked good or not yesterday, they're taking the time out of their day to tell me I look nice. So I like to think of it as a compliment. This, however, I got a little insulted by today. A coworker said, "You actually look nice today." That word "actually," see, that implies that I don't normally look nice. But today, oh my goodness, I'm not a monster. I look like a princess. That's how I took it. But maybe that's just me.
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5: Mostly clouds today, up to 84. Could see some thunderstorms and stormy weather this afternoon into tonight, dropping down to 71. And then hot and humid tomorrow, up to 89. Again, could see some thunderstorms during the day. Right now, the Little Pub temp is 80 in Milford.

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1: $200. That's the jackpot for tomorrow's Can't Beat Raven. It's Anna Zapp from the Anna and Raven Show. Know your pop culture trivia? Go head-to-head against him tomorrow morning at 8:10. This is the answer to question number one. The advantage that you get that Raven does not get. Justin Bieber has joined Madonna, Shakira, and BTS for the FIFA World Cup Finals halftime show. Justin Bieber was discovered by videos he posted to what social website? That was YouTube. Remember that and sign up to play Can't Beat Raven at annaandraven.com.

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It's starting at 9.9. It is going to be one of the tastiest events of the year, plus just a fun time hanging out with family, friends. 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

It's always an amazing thing when two of your favorite artists collaborate and it actually is a hit. It sounds good. But also love that when two of your favorite food items collaborate. At Star 99.9, like Girl Scout cookies and Krispy Kreme, it's a thing for a limited time. Thin Mint Donuts, I'm just saying. What did she say?

0: heading on vacation, take a picture of your food and upload it to Anna and Raven's Vacation Foods.
1: It's amazing. 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

0: was yesterday, but the Emmy nominations came out, and I didn't hear about it once. I guess I wasn't on the socials much yesterday. It's 99.9, today's Best Mix. I am Christina Kay. The reason why I'm bringing it up, though, is I feel like I'm always missing something when it comes to comedies. Half the time, I hear them announce a show that's nominated for a Best Comedy, and I think, what's funny about that show? How is that a comedy? I feel that with The Bear. Now, in fairness, I've only seen a couple of episodes. Gave me a lot of anxiety. But The Bear is one of those shows that broke so many records with the Emmys. The most amount of awards in a single year for a comedy. The studio also tied it, 23 nominations. And that one I saw. That one I supported. Hacks now has broken that record, though. 24 nominations. And again, I've only seen the first season of it. It was good, but not good enough where I had to keep watching. I was addicted. And then I heard some negative things about the last season. So I'm wondering, what was it that made it break all the records? Like, what am I missing when it comes to the Emmys?
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4: Clouds for the most part today. Can't rule out some stormy weather this afternoon into tonight, dropping out of 71. And then hot and humid, maybe some thunderstorms again tomorrow. 89. Going up to 84 today right now. The little pub temp is 81 in Derby. Can we pretend?

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1: We like silly things, and we like to do things that are different. And then we actually ended up flying out to Bora Bora and doing Bora Bora on the Tahiti Islands, which was incredible. And now I think, what a wasted trip on a 24-year-old. Yeah. I remember being bored in Bora Bora, and I look back, and I'm like, what idiot is bored in Bora Bora? Just lay there and enjoy the sun, you crazy person.
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some people are saying this whole Harry Styles wardrobe malfunction, that was just really, his fly was down, was planned. It's 99.9, today's Best Mix. I am Christina Kay. I don't know, have you ever felt good about that being a situation when you realize, oh, my fly's down? You never feel good about it. You start thinking about all the people that you've seen in the meantime. I know he's Harry Styles, but chances are he was thinking the same thing. Just

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What is the dream concert you want to go to this year? And it doesn't have to be here in Connecticut. Any city in America, any artist. What is the show? 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
2: They say the holy water's watered down, and this town's lost its faith. Our colors will fade eventually, so if our time is running out, day after day, we'll make the mundane a masterpiece. Oh my, my, oh my, my love, I take one look at you, you're taking me.

0: have been thinking a lot about nostalgia lately. I feel like ever since the pandemic, we all have. But since we have Camp Rock 3 coming out, the Jonas Brothers are bringing back their Burning Up tour, which I don't know if you got a chance to see it live, but you can watch it on Disney Plus. It was such an iconic show. They brought Taylor Swift out for it, and she wasn't a huge name then, but I wonder if they will for the Garden. But anyway, I've been thinking about concerts that I've seen that I would love to relive again. It's Star 99.9, today's best mix. I am Christina Kay. Definitely that is one of them. Backstreet Boys. Can't wait to see a version, I guess, of the Millennium Tour at the Sphere in a couple of weeks. But what is that show for you that you would love to relive again? And I'm not talking about at home on Netflix, the concert tour, Disney Plus, or on your phone. What is the one, the feeling, the vibe, being there that you want to see again? Celine Dion is honestly one of those for me. I cry like a baby all over again, gladly.
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0: Could see some thunderstorms this afternoon and tonight, dropping down to 71. Otherwise, mostly clouds today, up to 84. Hot and humid for tomorrow, up to 89. Again, possibility of some stormy weather. But right now, weekend is looking good. Right now, the little pup temp is 82 in Fairfield. I let it fall.

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1: We like silly things, and we like to do things that are different. And then we actually ended up flying out to Bora Bora and doing Bora Bora on the Tahiti Islands, which was incredible. 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
1: enjoy the rest of your day at Star 99.9 with Christina Kay. I'll talk to you tomorrow for the Friday show. Until then, enjoy. Kevin Begley's got those Bon Jovi tickets after 4. I could be

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when you hear this. And this. You know it's summer on Star. Anna and Raven when you wake up. Christina with you poolside. And Kevin Begley on your way home from the beach. 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

If I had to pick a quintessential emo song, emo specifically, not pop punk, I think it would be this one. It's Star 99.9. It's either this one or Welcome to the Black Parade.

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0: 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Connecticut Pizza and Brew Fest with Connecticut Basement Systems is happening Sunday, August 2nd. 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
2: Parkway, northbound road work, exit 8 through 13, and on the southbound side from exit 28 down through No Man's Land to exit 21. On the Wilbur Cross, you have it northbound, exits 51 through 53, and southbound from exit 50 down to exit 46, going through the tunnel. 95, southbound side, road work in New Haven, exit 46, going through exit 43, stay left to get through. 91, southbound construction, exits 10 and 9, and Route 8 on the northbound side, exit 12 through 14, left lane is blocked, southbound on Route 8, more road work, exit 21 through 18, stay right to get through. Land Rover Fairfield, Connecticut traffic, Star 99.9.
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1: We like silly things, and we like to do things that are different. And then we actually ended up flying out to Bora Bora and doing Bora Bora on the Tahiti Islands, which was incredible. And now I think, what a wasted trip on a 24-year-old. 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I remember being bored in Bora Bora, and I look back, and I'm like, what idiot is bored in Bora Bora? Just lay there and enjoy the sun, you crazy person.
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More beaches have been closed, at least temporarily. It's Star 99.9. Stratford beaches are closed until tomorrow, but now Silver Sands in Milford and Sherwood Island State Park in Westport are closed as well.

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Gracie Abrams has got Taylor Swift fans raising eyebrows at Star 99.9. She shared a picture of her look, her outfit for the Taylor Swift wedding. But in the background of the picture was a picture of Joel Alwyn, Taylor Swift's ex. And now people are wondering if it was on purpose.

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1: Parkway, northbound road work, exit 8 through 13, and on the southbound side from exit 28 down through No Man's Land, exit 21. On the Wilbur Cross, you have it northbound, exits 51 through 53, and southbound from exit 50 down to exit 46, going through the tunnel. 95, southbound side, road work in New Haven, exit 46, going through exit 43, stay left to get through. 91, southbound construction, exits 10 and 9, and Route 8 on the northbound side, exit 12 through 14, left lane is blocked. Southbound on Route 8, more road work, exit 21 through 18, stay right to get through. Land Rover, Fairfield, Connecticut traffic, Star 99.9.

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And this is crazy. And driving with the windows down in the car. Anna and Raven when you wake up, Christina with you poolside, and Kevin Begley on your way back from the beach. 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

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It's Star 99.9. Like, he started making YouTube videos when he was 10. 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
1: 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Hi.

0: what's a show that you really want to go to this summer? Doesn't matter where it is. Doesn't matter who the artist is. 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By the way, we're going to take care of your flight and your hotel while we're at it.
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2: Route 8 northbound, accident reported at the Merritt Parkway merge. Further ahead, you have residual delays through Shelton and Derby from earlier road work and late running construction in Beacon Falls. Lower Fairfield County, 95 north, 90 minutes, Greenwich to Bridgeport Parkway. Really isn't much better. Slow ride starts at Stanford. New Haven, 91 southbound, you're crawling from exit 6 down through the merge and through Long Wharf. Traffic report is powered by Duncan. Grab a full breakfast at Duncan for $6. 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Land Rover, Fairfield, Connecticut traffic. 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
1: We like silly things, and okay. we like to do things that are different. And then we actually ended up flying out to Bora Bora and doing Bora Bora on the Tahiti Islands, which was incredible. And now I think, what a wasted trip on a 24-year-old. 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I remember being bored in Bora Bora, and I look back, and I'm like, what idiot is bored in Bora Bora? Just lay there and enjoy the sun, you crazy person.
0: 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God.

0: Fairfield has installed a new litter boom in the Rooster River. It's Star 99.9. If you don't know what this is, I didn't before I read this news article either, but it's like a trash removal system that's already gotten rid of 200 pounds of garbage.
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One Republic's first single since joining their new label. 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And they've been on the last one for over 18 years. I don't know what went down, but might not have been pretty.

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1: 95 northbound, at least 90 minutes from Greenwich through Fairfield. The parkway overall, at least a little bit better. On Route 8 northbound, residual delays in Trumbull, Shelton, and Seymour from earlier issues that have been clear. New Haven, 95 south, crawling through Long Wharf going into West Haven. 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Land Rover Fairfield, Connecticut traffic, Star 99.9.
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I got to tell you, the last time I heard that much harmonica on the radio, it was sometime in the 90s, and it was definitely a Blues Traveler song. Maybe Tom Petty. 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

0: Bon Jovi is coming across the Hudson River to Madison Square Garden, and they're going to be doing a residency. 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
2: Wilbur Cross, Route 15 northbound. An accident reported at exit 46 before the tunnel has things backed up to Route 34. Now southbound, you have onlooking delays too. 95 in lower Fairfield County, over 90 minutes from Greenwich through Bridgeport Parkway northbound. 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
2: 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And then we actually ended up flying out to Bora Bora and doing Bora Bora on the Tahiti Islands, which Beautiful. Was incredible. And now I think, what a wasted trip on a 24-year-old. Yeah. I remember being bored in Bora Bora, and I look back, and I'm like, what idiot is bored in Bora Bora? Just lay there and enjoy the sun, you crazy person.
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I gotta admit, I think it would be pretty cool for the sun to still be out at midnight. I realize that people who live in like Nordic countries and up in Alaska where it stays late all night like do have higher rates of depression. I'm just saying, like, maybe for a visit, it would be cool to see. 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

New music from Teddy Swims off of his yet-to-be-named upcoming album. It's Star 99.9, Mr. Know-It-All. And now, I'm thinking that this new album has got to be called Tried Everything But Therapy Part 2, right? I mean, the first album was Part 1. Seems to fit

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2: Wilbur Cross, Route 15, a crash at exit 46 near the West Rock Tunnel affecting both sides of the highway. Northbound, the delays start at Route 34. Southbound, they start in Hampden. And in lower Fairfield County, 95 north up to 90 minutes from Greenwich to Bridgeport. The parkway northbound is only slightly better. Heavy congestion delays coming off Route 7 going into No Man's Land in Fairfield. Traffic report is powered by Staples. 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Staples. That was easy. Land Rover Fairfield, Connecticut traffic, Star 99.9.
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1: $200. That's a jackpot for tomorrow's Can't Beat Raven. It's Anna Zapp from the Anna and Raven Show. Know your pop culture trivia? Go head-to-head against him tomorrow morning at 8:10. This will be the answer to question number two for tomorrow, an advantage that you get that Raven doesn't get. Mr. Beast will be a shark on Shark Tank in the upcoming new fall season. Which fellow shark is known as Mr. Wonderful? That's Kevin O'Leary. Remember that and sign up to play Can't Beat Raven at annaandraven.com.
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0: 95 North, about 90 minutes from Greenwich to Bridgeport Parkway. Northbound a little bit better, but super heavy congestion coming off Route 7 going into No Man's Land in Fairfield. And in New Haven, 91 South, crawling from Exit 6 down through the Merge and through Long Wharf. 95 Northbound, plenty of company is starting at about Exit 35 and going all the way through West Haven. I'm Andrew Krause with Land Rover, Fairfield, Connecticut traffic. Start 99.9.
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1: We like silly things, and okay. we like to do things that are different. And then we actually ended up flying out to Bora Bora and doing Bora Bora on the Tahiti Islands, which was incredible. And now I think, what a wasted trip on a 24-year-old. Yeah. I remember being bored in Bora Bora, and I look back, and I'm like, what idiot is bored in Bora Bora? Just lay there and enjoy the sun, you crazy person.
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More beach closures have been announced. Say it ain't so. It's Star 99.9. Stratfield Beach is still closed until at least tomorrow, but now Silver Sands in Milford and Sherwood Island in Westport as well.

Harry Styles is engaged to be married, but I have a feeling him and his fiancée, Zoe Kravitz, are probably going to keep it a little bit more mellow with their ceremony. It's Star 99.9. I'm just saying, all this backlash from Taylor and Travis, it's like a warning to celebrities. Like, all right, just keep it under the rug.

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2: 95 northbound, hour and 20 from Greenwich through Fairfield and Bridgeport. A few breaks along the way through. Parkway northbound really is only slightly better. Wilbur Cross northbound, accident reported, exit 58B. On 91 southbound, you're crawling from exit 6 down through the merge and through Long Wharf 84. Eastbound side, volume delays through Danbury and Newtown. Land Rover, Fairfield, Connecticut traffic, Star 99.9.
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It was a big feat to surpass the success of his first single, Ordinary, but Alex Warren did it with Fever Dream by writing about what he knows best, his muse, his wife. 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

0: Listen, I get it. I don't have the best singing voice in the world, okay? I don't. It's John, Star 99.9. But I still, every Friday on Anna and Raven, sing some of the biggest news stories of the week, and that's what I'm going to be doing tomorrow morning. So if you want to hear my musical version of some of the biggest stories in the country, make sure you're listening to Anna and Raven tomorrow morning.
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2: 95 northbound, a little over an hour. Crunch through Fairfield Parkway is the way to go. Wilbur Cross northbound to Wallingford. Accident remains at exit 58B. In New Haven, 91 south, you're crawling from exit 6 down through the merge and through Long Wharf. Land Rover Fairfield, Connecticut traffic. Start 99.9.
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1: We like silly things, and we like to do things that are different. And then we actually ended up flying out to Bora Bora and doing Bora Bora on the Tahiti Islands, which was incredible. And now I think, what a wasted trip on a 24-year-old. 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I remember being bored in Bora Bora, and I look back, and I'm like, what idiot is bored in Bora Bora? 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
1: That song really is a star-studded affair because Brandi Carlile is also one of the co-writers. I mean, think about that. You got Mumford & Sons, Hozier, and Brandi Carlile. How is it not going to be a hit? It's Star 99.9. I could be-

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1: 95 northbound, just under an hour from Greenwich through Fairfield. Parkway is even easier. New Haven, 95 south, lingering volume through Long Wharf and Route 8 northbound construction between exits 15 and 17. Land Rover, Fairfield, Connecticut traffic. 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
1: 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What a way to start the show. We just found out that Audrey, the only car accident you've ever gotten in.
2: Of my own doing, yeah. That,
3: well, wow.
1: Okay. That's not your own.
2: Well, compared to like.
1: When you were driving, you mean?
2: Yeah, when I was driving.
1: You were listening to the theatrical production of Rodgers and Hammerstein's Hello Dolly.
2: Hello Dolly. And crash. Then I just like, and then I shot off the ice and into a ditch.
3: Ugh. Whoa.
2: And it was fine. But honestly, I think that it like saved my life a little bit because I was so locked in that I missed a sign by like half an inch.
1: I rear-ended someone listening to Owl City's Fireflies.
3: You would not believe your eyes.
1: It's like, ugh.
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2: This was you, Audrey?
1: Yeah, obviously.
3: Who else would it be, really?
0: I'm sorry.
3: You want to learn how to churn butter?
0: Whoa, XYZ okay. With Eric Zachary.
1: I have a point.
0: XYZ ENT Entertainment Report, all brought to you by Eggland's Best. We're getting more of, Laura Ingalls?
1: Yeah, whatever. Laura Ingalls Wilder. Okay, basically, they're doing a reboot of Little House on the Prairie. It's out today.
0: Is it like a reboot where like now it's Little House in the City?
3: Right.
1: Or no, it is Little House.
0: They're still on the prairie?
1: They are still on the prairie. Okay. And I wanted to bring this to the show today.
0: Why?
1: Because that's my question. Why? And I think that it's maybe because everybody wants to be a trad wife.
0: Okay.
3: Whoa.
0: That's a hot take.
3: Whoa. I did not see that coming.
1: I think that it's everybody's like, oh, homestead. Let's get away from all this. But technology, you know what I mean?
2: Yeah. I mean, yeah. Aren't times tough on the farms these days?
1: I mean, yeah. Are they tackling that?
0: I saw someone, one of our friends that works in radio, posted like a really good take. He's like, I have a theory that people are going to start paying to go work at farms.
1: Well, that, yeah.
3: Oh, wow.
0: Like, because
3: okay.
0: Like people, there's just like this innate need, I guess, as a human, not mine, but some people like to like
3: rough
0: with
3: it?
0: Their hands. That,
1: yeah.
0: Like, you never grew up in that. You grew up in like the city or the suburbs and you never really did any like, trade work okay. Or anything.
3: Huh.
0: I also have a hot take. I think that productions just really like Montana.
3: it's getting that's like the
0: between
3: hot area
0: like
3: right now.
0: Yellowstone. Yeah, like yeah. They're just looking for reasons to go film in like Billings.
3: Sure.
1: I see.
0: That's why.
3: I could see that.
1: I mean, we'll
0: who's
1: see.
0: Rebooting this? What network?
3: Netflix.
1: This is on Netflix.
3: Yeah.
1: But I think the other thing that's interesting is I don't know if you guys know that. Did you guys ever watch Little House
0: on
1: the Prairie?
0: Unfortunately,
3: I did.
0: My grandma had this on all the
1: time.
0: Well,
1: here's the thing. My mom like loved Little House on the Prairie, right? Yeah. And it was pretty like forward thinking for the 70s. They tackled a lot of issues. So yeah. I'm interested to see how they're going to do that in 2026 when we, you know, are
0: Laura Ingalls gets a septum piercing. How will daddy respond?
1: You know what I mean?
0: XYZ with Eric Zager, your XYZ ENT Entertainment Report, all brought to you by Eggland's Best.
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0: 49% of Americans under 30 are living with their parents.
1: Yes, this is according to the Wall Street Journal. A new report shows that due to high house costs, spikes in rent, and student debt have now, you know, obviously put kids back home. They're also coining the term on social media, stay-at-home daughters and sons.
0: I also think some people are just, like, nervous to leave the house. Like, in today's day and age.
2: Really?
0: Which I can...
2: Are you talking your talk, Audrey?
0: I think partially it's financial, but I think also people who've pushed themselves to get out of their parents' house, like you, Audrey, like it's not like the jobs are super high paying, but you still find a way. You get through it. You live somewhere else.
2: I've been incredibly fortunate to be in positions where I can do that, but a lot of my friends are not in those positions.
1: Why not? Let's go, big dog.
0: What? They can't get a job?
1: Talk that talk, big dog.
0: Listen, I moved home at 31.
2: I have friends working 40 hours a week and their rent is still not covered
0: We're
2: talking doctor's offices. We're talking chiropractic. I'm talking, I have friends who are paralegals. I'm talking very, very successful and smart young
1: girls. But you know who's outside?
0: Audrey.
1: Audrey Daler.
0: I'm not saying there's not circumstances, but like as I've moved home for a bit because of financial reasons, but there's just people. It's concerning to me when someone's like 29 and they haven't left home.
1: Okay.
0: Like if you've gone out, tried and then had a return for a little bit, I understand. I'm empathetic to that. You've done the same, Jordan.
1: Yes.
0: But like, you know, I think there's also just a fear of leaving the house and like pushing yourself to like jump.
1: But you know who is outside? Audrey Daler.
0: 49% of Americans under 30 living with their parents.
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curse will fade eventually. So if our time is running out, day after day, we'll make the mundane a masterpiece. Oh my, my, oh my, my love, I take one look at you, you're taking me.

0: 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Audrey pulled the songs, which is never good for Jordan and I. But three songs, because you always make it hard for us.
1: Whatever.
0: Three songs, they all came out in the same year. We're going to listen to a little bit of each one. Jordan and I playing for you at home.
2: And we're ready to lose.
0: We are ready to lose. That's pretty accurate. 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

0: Can you guess what year these three songs all came out? Same year for all three songs. All right, we get a chance to guess after each one. Jordan and I playing for you at home. Audrey selected the songs. We call it XYZ Throwback. It's all brought to you by Progressive Insurance. You ready, Jordan?
1: Yeah, I mean, as ready as I'll ever be.
0: All right, song number one. Here we go. Is it cool that I said all that? Taylor.
1: Mm-hmm. Delicate?
0: Delicate. Mm-hmm. Ooh.
1: Oh, ooh. No. Audrey.
2: I know.
1: Oh, I know it. I know it.
3: It's so hard to put out like five albums within 2 years.
1: No, Audrey, I want to throw you right now.
2: No, I thought this would be helpful.
0: It's not.
1: I thought this would be helpful.
0: It's not. Might as well just pick a Jason Derulo song.
1: Yeah, like, right? I have no clue. I need a second song. Yeah, I'm just going to wait for a second.
0: Song number two. Here we go. Song number two.
1: Oh, this actually helps.
0: This helps so much.
1: Oh my God.
2: This is an Ocean Eyes. It's when the party's over.
0: Oh.
1: Thank God you said something, because I was about to lock out of my neck.
0: Oh, when the party's over. Oh.
1: 2018, lock it in.
0: No. Oh my God, no.
1: I'm going 2018.
0: All right. I'm very confident that it's in the 2020s.
1: Okay.
0: I'm not going to select a date yet, though. Okay, right. So Taylor Swift, Delicate. Billie Eilish, When the Party's Over. Jordan saying 2018. I say no chance. Song number three. Five Seconds of Summer, Youngblood.
2: I didn't know this was 5 Seconds of Summer until I pulled it.
1: Really?
2: I had no idea.
1: Yeah, who's
2: Youngblood, the artist? Imagine Dragons or something.
1: Imagine Dragons is crazy.
0: Is this just because you hear like a floor tom? Yeah. You just assume it's going to be.
1: There's going to be a huge drum breakdown. She was like, come on, Eric. Get a date out there.
0: I'm going to say 20. I was saying 2020s. I think maybe 2019. Because Delicate was off of Lover, I want to say.
1: All right.
0: And
1: stop doing
0: Lover
1: math.
0: Came out right before 2020 because she was supposed to do Lover Fest, but they got canceled because of COVID.
1: Come on.
0: I'm going to say 2019. Lock it in.
2: Okay. Jordan, you are correct.
1: What?
2: It is 2018.
1: Yeah, boy.
0: What?
1: Let's go, boy.
0: Really?
1: Yeah. Yup, God is a woman would be around this time. This was my golden age in radio.
0: Awesome.
1: Yes. Audrey, let's go. Let's give you a high five. Yeah.
2: Delicate was on Reputation.
0: It was? Oh. Mm-hmm.
1: I love that you ended this with God is a Woman. I used to love this song.
0: If I knew that it was on Reputation, I would have gotten it.
1: Okay, yeah. I'm the winner. You stop talking. Thank you so much, Audrey.
0: Your prize is you get to read the sponsor read. 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

0: walked into something and you're like, oh, I'm a part of this now?
1: My mom and my dad one time.
0: Why would you be a part of that? Gross. Pervert. What? What is matter with Jordan?
2: Yeah, what is going on with you?
0: What's the matter with you?
1: It's right there.
0: Gross. No, I meant like work or like a place of employment or situation. Oh, God. All right, we'll talk about what I walked into next, and it wasn't that.
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